0: involving people such as Rodney Speedy Blackman.
1: During the course of our investigation of the Grape Street Crips and of Blackman and things like that, we were able to obtain information and evidence to develop a case against Mr. Davis.
2: And can you just describe the general allegations of the case?
1: It was drug trafficking, 2 kilos. He was indicted and arrested for selling 2 kilos of cocaine.
0: Tupac was not just representing thug life. He was a black cultural force whose songs confronted racism, poverty, and the pressure placed on black men and families. Meanwhile, another Las Vegas-centered story is making national headlines. 63-year-old New York City resident and grandmother of 5 African-American Elisa Goods was visiting close friends when she never returned from a bus trip to a local drugstore. That was on August 8th. The family, distraught, is pleading for answers.
3: She's alone. She could be hurt. Anything. We just need to know.
0: Their concerns have deepened after Goods' son received a brief phone call from her number, but he said the voice on the other end was not hers. The son recorded the conversation obtained by NBC New York.
4: It's like I'm falling fast. I didn't send the money now. Yeah, my phone is bad. I'm going to call you as soon as I got my phone.
0: The family says they also began receiving text messages from Good's phone demanding cash, gas money, and Bitcoin, and fear her abductors are asking for ransom money. The text messages and the recorded phone call have all been turned over to authorities. Anyone with information is asked to call Las Vegas Metropolitan Police. And finally, going on right now, the national prayer rally for Nolan Wells is underway. The service held in Biloxi, Mississippi at Greater St. John AME Church is led by Pastor Dr. Jamal Bryant. You can view the event through Dr. Bryant's Let's Be Clear YouTube platform. Today is the day Nolan would have turned 19 years old, and his parents felt it was important to share this day with the world as they continue to call for answers to how he died. The family, along with attorney Ben Crump and the Congressional Black Caucus, are demanding a federal investigation into Nolan's death. Earlier today, Reverend Al Sharpton and the National Action Network played host to a noonday prayer vigil, which was held on the Zoom platform. Tonight's service is expected to honor Nolan's life, support his parents, and keep the focus on the search for clear answers. 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
7: Welcome to the journey around America, where we visit iconic locations connected to black history. 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
10: I'm Amber Payton on your home for 24/7 news, the Black Information Network. Here's what's happening in your region right now. Norfolk Police Chief Mark Talbot, who is black, and the city of Norfolk are facing 2 lawsuits filed by current and former officers over the department's handling of a transgender police recruit. Officer Megan Grabo and former officer Martin Powers claim female officers were not told a transgender recruit would be using the women's locker room, leading to concerns about privacy and workplace policies.
11: How is that going to work? Like, you know, where does this person, what shower do they use? What locker room? You know, are we figuring this out?
10: The lawsuits seek a combined $20 million and also allege religious discrimination and retaliation. Grabo was currently suspended without pay, and Powers tells Wavy News 10 he was fired earlier this year and the recruit is no longer with the department. Virginia lawmakers are taking a closer look at the history of public universities displacing black communities as a state commission investigates how campus expansions uprooted families across the Commonwealth. WHRO reports during a hearing this week, State Senator Senator Lamont Bagby, who is black and serves as vice chair of the Uprooting Commission, pushed colleges to cooperate with the investigation, saying schools responded quickly to federal directives on diversity programs and should show the same urgency here. Researchers say institutions including Old Dominion University, Christopher Newport University, and others expanded into predominantly black neighborhoods, often using eminent domain or the threat of it to acquire property. The commission's findings could help shape future land use policies and recommendations for restitution to affected families. Charlotte Mecklenburg School students are heading back to class with questions still surrounding Superintendent Dr. Crystal Hill's recent suspension. Hill, who was black, made her first public appearance Tuesday since being reinstated by the school board, but declined to discuss details of the investigation that led to her paid leave in June.
8: I want to acknowledge the events of the past several weeks. To ignore it or to pretend that it didn't happen would not be authentic, and that's simply not who I am. However, I want to point out that today is not the time or the place to have that discussion.
10: Hill promised more information would be shared at a later date. The school board reinstated Hill last week following an outside investigation into administrative and operational oversight within CMS. Maryland's black attorney general Anthony Brown is praising a federal court ruling that preserves protections for gender-affirming care under the Affordable Care Act, also known as Obamacare. The U.S. District Court for the District of Massachusetts struck down part of a Trump administration rule that would have excluded coverage for some gender-affirming treatments. Brown said the rule would have made essential health care less accessible and more expensive for transgender Marylanders. He added that Maryland joined a coalition of states in challenging the provision and successfully fought to keep those health care protections in place. The Smithsonian's National Museum of African American History and Culture is preparing to celebrate its 10th anniversary next month. The museum opened on the National Mall on September 24, 2016, more than a decade after legislation establishing it was signed into law by President George W. Bush in 2003. A series of anniversary events is planned for September 25th through the 27th, including the Purple Ball, a special fundraising gala scheduled for September 26th at the Wharf in Washington, D.C. I'm Amber Payton on your home for Black News First, the Black Information Network.
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18: Most people know about Restaurant Week, but not everyone knows there's a Black Restaurant Week born in Houston, Texas in 2016 and is now spreading to cities across the country. It's more than just menus. It's a movement.
19: And so we really want to create something that was more all-inclusive to the creative things we were seeing happening in the food scene.
18: That's one of the three founders, Fallon Farrell.
19: As we've grown through the years, we've literally watched businesses start off as like a pop-up food tent and now having like two or three locations.
18: From soul food kitchens to hidden gem caterers, Black Restaurant Week shines a light where it's long been missing. It's helped generate tens of millions of dollars for Black-owned businesses, keeping legacies alive and creating new ones. And it's part of Black history still being written every time a diner takes that first bite. I'm Esther Dillard for the Black Information Network.
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20: Hampton Roads prepares to commemorate the first recorded arrival of Africans to English North America in 1619 at what is now Fort Monroe.
21: The people. Jaden Daniels has informed LSU that it can no longer use his name, image, or likeness.
6: The Black Information Network.
22: A federal murder trial continues for disbarred New Orleans attorney Sean Alfordish, charged with fraud, conspiracy to commit murder, and causing death through the use of a firearm.
23: Black news first.
24: The opinions, beliefs, and viewpoints expressed in this commentary are those of the author and do not necessarily represent those of BIN and its founding partners and employees. Now it's time to bring the funk with Roland S. Martin.
25: I really wish people would learn to read what they write before they hit send, or listen to what is coming out of their mouths before they also hit send. So a lot of folks are commenting on the National Association of Black Journalists' decision to give out 5 thumbs down awards for 2026. But they only focus on one award, which is Stephen A. Smith. And I get it. Big personality on ESPN, has its digital show on YouTube, on the Sirius XM radio. I get it. But what cracks me up to watch these people say that there are bigger issues that NABJ should be focused on in the industry. So did you look at the other 4? One of them goes to Brendan Carr, the chair of the Federal Communications Commission, for his attacks on DEI and how he is trying to literally take the TV licenses of ABC News. The other is on CBS News, Barry Weiss, right-wing owner, and how she is destroying 60 Minutes in CBS. The other is on Washington Post, the massive layoffs of black staffers and not defending democracy because they're kissing up to Trump. The other is Indianapolis TV station owner Dwayne McCoy, who was cited for his firing of black talent. So again, those are facts. So if you're going to say NABJ should be focusing on the larger trends in media, how about you look at the other 4 end of awards that were given out? Y'all, come on. It's called research. So do some. So don't say NABJ should be doing exactly what NABJ is doing. I'm Roland Martin on the Black Information.
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10: This hour, President Trump is calling for interest rates to be lowered. Speaking to reporters at the White House, Trump said he likes Federal Reserve Chairman Kevin Warsh, but his hands are tied due to the Board of Governors, which he called political. An experimental cancer vaccine treatment could prevent melanoma from returning or spreading. That's according to pharmaceutical giants Moderna and Merck. And scorching temperatures are still being felt by millions across the South as a heat dome expands. I'm Amber Payton, and that's what's trending.
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26: Stephen A. Smith is hitting back after the National Association of Black Journalists gave him the Thumbs Down Award. He told News Nation's Chris Cuomo that it's highly offensive and said there's no truth to it. NABJ said during its annual convention in Atlanta that Smith has a reoccurring public pattern of disparaging public commentary directed at prominent black women across politics, sports, and media. This comes nearly a year after Smith came under fire for remarks he made about Congresswoman Jasmine Crockett. Smith has since apologized. Speaking to German broadcaster RTL, NFL Commissioner Roger Goodell said there will eventually be teams located outside the United States, with the Super Bowl being played overseas. The NFL will play a record 9 international games this season, including the first ever contest in Australia during week 1. And Floyd Mayweather Jr. is bringing his boxing prospects to Nashville through a new partnership with Country Box. The promotion combines professional boxing with live country music. The partnership starts September 1st at Plaza Mariachi. With the latest in sports, I'm Misty Jordan on the Black Information Network, your home for Black News First.
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When Brother Number One was putting together his fourth album, he was accepting submissions of songs. Enter Brother Number Two. Brother Number Two submits a song for Brother Number One's album, but Brother Number One says, uh-uh, that's trash. So Brother

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1: As the Tupac murder trial gets underway, Suge Knight is sharing a shocking new claim about what happened to Tupac Shakur's remains after his death. Knight tells TMZ that after Tupac was cremated, his ashes were taken to a Las Vegas hotel room where his mother and others allegedly rolled them into several marijuana blunts and smoked them. Knight says he declined to participate because he was on probation at the time. The claim comes as Tupac's accused killer, Dwayne Keefe D. Davis, is currently on trial in Las Vegas. Meanwhile, Reading Rainbow star Michael Threets is asking fans for support as he focuses on his mental health. The beloved librarian, known for his joyful videos on social media, shared he's currently hospitalized and taking time to prioritize his well-being. Threets rose to fame for his positive approach to reading and his love of libraries. And Usher and Chris Brown are expanding their R&B tour, adding stops in Baltimore, Cincinnati, Columbia, and Indianapolis. They'll also return to East Rutherford and Miami for a third show, plus a fifth date in L.A. The tour wraps December 12th in Tampa, with tickets for the new dates going on sale August 24th. With the latest in entertainment, I'm Morgan Wood on the Black Information Network.
2: 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At the Black Information Network, we tell stories from Cleveland, Milwaukee, and Minneapolis, where legacy meets survival and pride moves with purpose. We sit with elders who remember when Motown meant more than music, it meant movement. We walk with artists painting Black features on city walls. We vibe with DJs spinning house, hip-hop, and freedom into every mix. Black folks here cook love into casseroles, build businesses in blitz zones, and still show up at city council meetings wearing their Sunday best. Even through loss, protests, and isolation, we persist. We don't just make culture, we protect it and pass it forward. From Lake Erie to Lake Street, Black Midwesterners hold it down with heart and hustle. Our cold doesn't stop the fire, and our pride speaks softly, but it stands firm. With Black News First, I'm Katie Gray on the Black Information Network.
1: I'm Morgan Wood on your home for 24/7 News, the Black Information Network. One of Africa's most prominent traditional leaders is bringing an important piece of African history and culture to one of the country's largest Black communities. His Majesty Otumfuo Osei Tutu II, the Asante King of Ghana, is coming to Prince George's County, Maryland, August 30th for Akwaside at HBCU, Bowie State University. Akwaside is a sacred Asante tradition that honors ancestors, celebrates heritage, and reinforces unity. In a post on social media, Prince George's County Executive Aisha Braveboy says the ceremony carries centuries of heritage, sovereignty, and ancestral honor, adding it's arriving here because Prince George's County and Maryland's flagship HBCU, Bowie State University, stand strong enough, proud enough, and culturally rooted enough to host it. The event, which is free, is expected to draw thousands from across the diaspora. Elsewhere, a major overhaul is coming to Washington Dulles International Airport. President Trump detailed some of the plans for the renovation project last month while speaking from the Oval Office.
3: We are announcing plans to add more than 5 million square feet of new or renovated space. We'll replace the current C and D concourses, which are basic disasters, all the while preserving the iconic original terminal.
1: The airport's governing board has approved a nearly $20 billion renovation plan that includes a rebuilt main terminal, new concourses, and underground tunnels designed to replace Dulles's aging people movers. Construction on the main terminal is expected to begin in late 2027, with the tunnel project starting in 2029. The plan includes 5 million square feet of new or renovated airport space and is largely funded through municipal bonds. One new concourse is not expected to be completed until at least 2039. And tributes continue to pour in following the death of Baltimore Ravens legend O.J. Briggins. The Ravens Super Bowl and Baltimore Stallions Grey Cup champion died.

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0: I'm Kevin Brown on your home for 24/7 News, the Black Information Network. And here's what's happening right now. The family of a Black Chicago mother who was shot and killed over the weekend on the city's west side is devastated. Correspondent Perry Williams has more.
1: Saisha Lloyd says her sister Yolanda Chater has three young children that can't comprehend what happened.
2: They don't understand. They can't process that they're not going to ever see their mother again.
1: Police say Chater got involved in an argument with a man who pulled a weapon and opened fire. The shooting took place Sunday near the original Maxwell Street restaurant. Police say the suspect left the scene in a silver SUV. No one is in custody. I'm Perry Williams.
0: The estate of Leon Davis plans to file a $50 million lawsuit over his homicide in a Federal Way hospital in Washington State earlier this year. Davis, who was Black, went to the hospital for alcohol withdrawal syndrome. He was restrained by hospital security and police officers for a prolonged period of time. The King County Medical Examiner's Office ruled the death a homicide. The medical examiner determined Davis died from cardiac arrest. Attorneys for the estate are also trying to get body camera video of the incident that hasn't been released as part of the investigation that's still underway. Illinois is strengthening protections for survivors of domestic violence and sexual assault. Governor Pritzker signed three bills into law. One measure strengthens protections for survivors of domestic violence and harassment by closing a legal loophole that happens between emergency and final orders of protection. That law goes into effect in 2028. The second bill creates safeguards for those at the highest risk of being seriously injured or killed by an intimate partner. The third expands access to sexual assault nurse examiners with telehealth options. The last two laws go into effect next year. Police now suspect foul play in the disappearance of a Black Fairfield woman who has been missing for a month. Chantel Brooks was last seen leaving a drugstore in Fairfield, California on July 17th after she left work in San Francisco. Her vehicle was last detected by a flock camera in Oakland, but is yet to be located. Police aren't going into details about what led them to suspect foul play now in her disappearance, but say search efforts for Brooks are continuing. A single adult in Washington State now needs a six-figure income to live comfortably. A new study by the financial tech company Smart Asset shows a single Washingtonian now needs $110,614. That's up 9% from last year. A family of four needs nearly $282,000. The study ranks Washington as the sixth most expensive state in the nation for those seeking a comfortable life. The analysis defines comfort using a 50-30-20 budget. Half goes to necessities, 30% to wants, and 20% to savings or debt. The WNBA All-Star Game is headed to San Francisco in 2027. WNBA officials announced Tuesday that the 2027 All-Star Weekend will take place at Chase Center, home of the Golden State Valkyries. Players will take part in the Shooting Skills Challenge and the three-point contest on July 30th before the All-Star Game takes place the following day. Listen to the Black Information Network on the iHeartRadio app or log on to BINnews.com. 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
4: Hello, listeners. 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
5: April Bellaccio was 3 years old when her father, Edward Wayne Edwards, recorded this motivational record, selling himself to the world as a reformed criminal.
4: 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Exciting? Yes. Dangerous? Yes. Honest? No.
5: She was 12 when he came home late one night.
6: He was muddy, dirty, and he had a bloody nose. A cut on his nose.
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0: BIN News this hour. I'm Doug Davis. Good evening. The third day of witness testimony in the murder trial of Duane Keefe D. Davis began this afternoon in a Las Vegas courtroom. Davis is charged with orchestrating the 1996 drive-by shooting that killed Shakur. Jurors heard from a number of people, including FBI Special Agent Wade Lee, who was Black and worked on the LA Gang Task Force. Prosecutors used his testimony to give jurors context about the alleged gang connections around Davis and the larger law enforcement inquiry involving people such as Rodney Speedy Blackman.
14: During the course of our investigation of the Grape Street Crips and of Blackman and things like that, we were able to obtain information and evidence to develop a case against Mr. Davis.
15: And can you just describe the general allegations of the case?
14: It was drug trafficking, 2 kilos. He was indicted and arrested for selling 2 kilos of cocaine.
0: Tupac was not just representing thug life. He was a Black cultural force whose songs confronted racism, poverty, and the pressure placed on Black men and families. Meanwhile, another Las Vegas-centered story is making national headlines. 63-year-old New York City resident and grandmother of 5 African-American Elisa Goods was visiting close friends when she never returned from a bus trip to a local drugstore. That was on August 8th. The family, distraught, is pleading for answers.
16: She's alone. She could be hurt. Anything. We just need to know.
0: Their concerns have deepened after Goods' son received a brief phone call from her number, but he said the voice on the other end was not hers. His son recorded the conversation obtained by NBC New York.
17: It's up in Paris. I'm getting some money now. Yeah, my phone is bad. I'm going to call you as soon as I get my phone.
0: The family says they also began receiving text messages from Good's phone demanding cash, gas money, and Bitcoin, and fear her abductors are asking for ransom money. The text messages and the recorded phone call have all been turned over to authorities. Anyone with information is asked to call Las Vegas Metropolitan Police. And finally, going on right now, the National Prayer Rally for Nolan Wells is underway. The service held in Biloxi, Mississippi at Greater St. John AME Church is led by Pastor Dr. Jamal Bryant. You can view the event through Dr. Bryant's Let's Be Clear YouTube platform. Today is the day Nolan would have turned 19 years old, and his parents felt it was important to share this day with the world as they continue to call for answers to how he died. The family, along with Attorney Ben Crump and the Congressional Black Caucus, are demanding a federal investigation into Nolan's death. Earlier today, Reverend Al Sharpton and the National Action Network played host to a noonday prayer vigil, which was held on the Zoom platform. Tonight's service is expected to honor Nolan's life, support his parents, and keep the focus on the search for clear answers. 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I'm Doug Davis. The Black Information Network means Black News First.
13: Here's what's trending this hour. President Trump is sitting down for an interview with his former personal attorney, Michael Cohen. A former advisor to Dr. Anthony Fauci faces up to 5 years in prison after pleading guilty to conspiring to evade public records laws and conceal government documents related to COVID-19 grants. And planned tariffs on Canadian goods are being put on hold by President Trump. He says he paused the 50% duties for 3 days because the two countries have a deal pending final documentation. I'm Amber Payton, and that's what's trending.
9: 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Here's Morgan Wood.
8: The race for the top individual honor in HBCU football is officially underway. The Black College Football Hall of Fame has released its 2026 watch list for the Deacon Jones Player of the Year Award, featuring 52 players from 24 HBCU programs. South Carolina State leads the way with 7 selections, followed by North Carolina Central with 5. Alabama State and Jackson State each have 4 players on the list. Among the quarterbacks being watched are Alabama State's Andrew Boddy, Fayetteville State's Jameer Dismukes, North Carolina Central's Josh Jones, and Virginia State's Rahsaan Matthews Jr. 4 finalists will be selected after the season, with the winner receiving the Deacon Jones Trophy. The award will be presented during halftime of the 2027 HBCU Legacy Bowl in Atlanta, and with additional players eligible to be added as the season progresses. The race is far from over. With the latest in HBCU news, I'm Morgan Wood on the Black Information Network.
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2: A heavy police response unfolded outside a Las Vegas courthouse during the second day of testimony in the Tupac Shakur murder trial. Authorities were called after reports of gunfire near the courthouse around the same time. Members of Tupac's family left for lunch. Police searched the area but were unable to locate any victims or confirm an active shooting scene. The incident did not interrupt the trial of Dwayne Keefe D. Davis, who is accused of orchestrating Tupac's 1996 killing and has pleaded not guilty. Court proceedings continued as scheduled, and Tupac's family later returned to the courtroom. And Young Thug is asking a Georgia judge to dismiss a lawsuit tied to the 2015 shooting of Lil Wayne's tour bus in Atlanta. The lawsuit was filed by former bus driver Alvin Lewis, who says the incident caused severe emotional distress and is seeking damages. Lewis alleges that Young Thug and Birdman played a role in the shooting, but both artists have denied any involvement. During a recent court hearing, Young Thug's attorneys argued there is no direct evidence linking him to the gunfire and say the case relies on speculation and disputed testimony. With the latest in entertainment at 17 and 47 minutes past each hour, I'm Bree Wood on the Black Information Network, your home for Black news first.
3: I'm Ramses Ja on the Black Information Network with another Black hero you should know. On September 11, 2001, First Officer Leroy Homer Jr. was in the cockpit of United Airlines Flight 93. A skilled pilot, a devoted husband, and a proud veteran of the U.S. Air Force, Homer's life was one of dedication and courage. When terrorists hijacked the plane, Homer and the passengers faced an unthinkable choice. Knowing the stakes, they banded together, forcing the plane down in a Pennsylvania field, a selfless act that saved countless lives on the ground and stopped an attack on our nation's capital. Leroy Homer Jr.'s bravery wasn't limited to that day. He broke barriers throughout his career, inspiring young Black aviators to soar. He was more than a pilot. He was a hero, a trailblazer, and a symbol of sacrifice for greater good. As we remember Flight 93 and all the heroes and American lives that we lost on 9/11, let us also honor the legacy of Leroy Homer Jr., a Black man who showed us the true meaning of courage in the face of terror. This is Ramses Ja on your home for 24/7 Black News First, the Black Information Network.
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5: This week on your home for 24/7 News, the Black Information Network. The death of a Black teen inside of an abandoned, locked up, and gated building in downtown New Orleans has many people asking why it wasn't more secure. It's a growing issue across the country as so-called urban explorers have become more popular on social media. The city says the building was supposed to be protected. Bill Hoffman is in charge of demolition at another unrelated building in the city. He says his company spent $100,000 on fencing, secure windows, and cameras to keep people out. Here's Fox 8.
6: It was after we had gotten the transients out that the urban explorers became the issue. We went through a period of about 3 months where it was at least three times a week.
5: It's been 8 years since a Chicago mail carrier who's a Black woman went missing. This week, the United States Postal Service has increased the reward to $250,000 for information leading to the whereabouts of Kiera Coles, who was 3 months pregnant when she disappeared October 2nd, 2018. She was wearing her postal uniform. Contact the U.S. Postal Inspection Service at 877-876-2455 if you can help. Another missing Black woman, California police are looking for Chantel Brooks of Fairfield, and now they suspect foul play. She was last seen leaving a drugstore on July 17th after getting off of work in San Francisco. Her vehicle was picked up on nearby cameras in Oakland, but then it disappeared. Come here, let me stress you out real fast with this New Orleans hood history lesson. That's how many people remember Brandon Boogie B. Montrell. He was gunned down in December 2022 outside of a downtown New Orleans grocery store. One of the gunmen in the case was sentenced to 15 years in prison. The other set to be sentenced next month. And Montrell's mother is reacting. Here's Fox 8.
7: As a mother, you have to do what you have to do for your child, even after your child's gone, okay? I had to fight for him. I had to get justice for him. And if there's any secret to the so-called strength that people think that I have, then that's it.
5: I'm Tammy Eswick on your home for 24/7 News, the Black Information Network. 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
8: The 2026 midterms are already delivering plenty of drama. And Tuesday's primaries in Florida could have major implications for November. Trump-backed impact congressman. Byron Donalds won the Republican nomination for governor, putting him on track to potentially become Florida's first black governor. But that wasn't the only shakeup. Democratic Congresswoman Angie Nixon pulled off a major upset in the Senate primary, defeating Trump critic Alex Vindman. She'll face Republican Senator Ashley Moody in November. Meanwhile, controversial Republican Congressman Corey Mills lost his primary while several incumbents survived challenges from within their own party. The results are the latest sign of just how unpredictable this midterm cycle could be as both parties fight for control of Congress. All 435 House seats and 35 Senate seats are up for grabs this November, with Election Day set for November 3rd. That's your Washington Roundup. I'm Morgan Wood on the Black Information Network.
1: 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I'm Vanessa Tyler with a look at modern-day Black history you should know. September 11th, 2001, we will never forget. Amid the terror and destruction, countless heroes answered the call, running toward danger while others fled. Among them were Black firefighters and police officers who made the ultimate sacrifice. They were fathers, mothers, sons, daughters, courageous first responders who carried the weight of duty, knowing the risks. Firefighter Vernon Cherry, a gifted singer with Ladder 118 in Brooklyn, gave his life that day. NYPD officer Clinton Davis stood as a guardian of the city he loved. These heroes reflected the strength and resilience of their communities. Their sacrifices remind us of the unity and courage we are capable of, even in our darkest moments. This is Vanessa Tyler on your home for 24/7 Black News First, the Black Information Network.
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9: The IRS says Americans got a much bigger tax payday this year. According to a new Government Accountability Office report, the IRS issued about 2

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3: I'm Kevin Brown with another look at modern-day black history you should know. On January 6, 2021, as chaos engulfed the U.S. Capitol,
4: multiple capital entries,
3: a group of black officers stood as pillars of resilience and bravery. Among them was Capitol Police Officer Eugene Goodman, who diverted rioters away from the Senate chamber, potentially saving countless lives. Lieutenant Michael Byrd also faced a dire situation, protecting lawmakers from an advancing mob. His decisive actions safeguarded those entrusted to his care. And Officer Harry Dunn fought back against physical threats and racial slurs, standing firm in the defense of the Capitol and democracy. These black officers and many others remind us that the strength of our democracy lies in those who protect it. So let's never forget to honor their heroism and strive for a nation worthy of their sacrifice. For the Black Information Network, I'm Kevin Brown.
5: I'm Kevin Brown on your home for 24/7 News, the Black Information Network. And here's what's happening right now. The family of a black Chicago mother who was shot and killed over the weekend on the city's west side is devastated. Correspondent Perry Williams has more.
6: Saisha Lloyd says her sister Yolanda Chater has three young children that can't comprehend what happened.
7: They don't understand. They can't process that they're not going to ever see their mother again.
6: Police say Chater got involved in an argument with a man who pulled a weapon and opened fire. The shooting took place Sunday near the original Maxwell Street restaurant. Police say the suspect left the scene in a silver SUV. No one is in custody. I'm Perry Williams.
5: The estate of Leon Davis plans to file a $50 million lawsuit over his homicide in a Federal Way hospital in Washington State earlier this year. Davis, who was black, went to the hospital for alcohol withdrawal syndrome. He was restrained by hospital security and police officers for a prolonged period of time. The King County Medical Examiner's Office ruled the death a homicide. The medical examiner determined Davis died from cardiac arrest. Attorneys for the estate are also trying to get body camera video of the incident that hasn't been released as part of the investigation that's still underway. Illinois is strengthening protections for survivors of domestic violence and sexual assault. Governor Pritzker signed three bills into law. One measure strengthens protections for survivors of domestic violence and harassment by closing a legal loophole that happens between emergency and final orders of protection. That law goes into effect in 2028. The second bill creates safeguards for those at the highest risk of being seriously injured or killed by an intimate partner. The third expands access to sexual assault nurse examiners with telehealth options. The last two laws go into effect next year. Police now suspect foul play in the disappearance of a black Fairfield woman who has been missing for a month. Chantel Brooks was last seen leaving a drugstore in Fairfield, California on July 17th after she left work in San Francisco. Her vehicle was last detected by a flock camera in Oakland, but is yet to be located. Police aren't going into details about what led them to suspect foul play now in her disappearance, but say search efforts for Brooks are continuing. A single adult in Washington State now needs a six-figure income to live comfortably. A new study by the financial tech company Smart Asset shows a single Washingtonian now needs $110,614. That's up 9% from last year. A family of four needs nearly $282,000. The study ranks Washington as the sixth most expensive state in the nation for those seeking a comfortable life. The analysis defines comfort using a 50-30-20 budget. Half goes to necessities, 30% to wants, and 20% to savings or debt. The WNBA All-Star Game is headed to San Francisco in 2027. WNBA officials announced Tuesday that the 2027 All-Star Weekend will take place at Chase Center, home of the Golden State Valkyries. Players will take part in the Shooting Skills Challenge and the three-point contest on July 30th before the All-Star Game takes place the following day. Listen to the Black Information Network on the iHeartRadio app or log on to BINnews.com. I'm Kevin Brown on your home for Black News First, the Black Information Network.
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9: Remember how the 14-year-old version of yourself felt? 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Dear Young Rocker, you live in a different time. 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You lived through it. You're living through it now. You got this, kid.
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11: Hakeem Jeffries set the record straight, saying that he does not support the Democratic Socialists of America.
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11: BIN News this hour. I'm Doug Davis. Good evening. The third day of witness testimony in the murder trial of Duane Keefe D. Davis began this afternoon in a Las Vegas courtroom. Davis is charged with orchestrating the 1996 drive-by shooting that killed Shakur. Jurors heard from a number of people, including FBI Special Agent Wade Lee, who was black and worked on the LA Gang Task Force. Prosecutors used his testimony to give jurors context about the alleged gang connections around Davis and the larger law enforcement inquiry involving people such as Rodney Speedy Blackman.
13: During the course of our investigation of the Grape Street Crips and of Blackman and things like that, we were able to obtain information and evidence to develop a case against Mr. Davis.
14: And can you just describe the general allegations of the case?
13: It was drug trafficking, 2 kilos. He was indicted and arrested for selling 2 kilos of cocaine.
11: Tupac was not just representing thug life. He was a black cultural force whose songs confronted racism, poverty, and the pressure placed on black men and families. Meanwhile, another Las Vegas-centered story is making national headlines. 63-year-old New York City resident and grandmother of 5 African-American Elisa Goods was visiting close friends when she never returned from a bus trip to a local drugstore. That was on August 8th. The family, distraught, is pleading for answers.
15: She's alone. She could be hurt. Anything. We just need to know.
11: Their concerns have deepened after Goods' son received a brief phone call from her number, but he said the voice on the other end was not hers. The son recorded the conversation obtained by NBC New York.
16: It's happened to Lisa. I didn't send the money now. Yeah, my phone is bad. I'm going to call you as soon as I get my phone.
11: The family says they also began receiving text messages from Good's phone demanding cash, gas money, and Bitcoin, and fear her abductors are asking for ransom money. The text messages and the recorded phone call have all been turned over to authorities. Anyone with information is asked to call Las Vegas Metropolitan Police. And finally, going on right now, the National prayer rally for Nolan Wells is underway. The service held in Biloxi, Mississippi at Greater St. John AME Church is led by Pastor Dr. Jamal Bryant. You can view the event through Dr. Bryant's Let's Be Clear YouTube platform. Today is the day Nolan would have turned 19 years old, and his parents felt it was important to share this day with the world as they continue to call for answers to how he died. The family, along with Attorney Ben Crump and the Congressional Black Caucus, are demanding a federal investigation into Nolan's death. Earlier today, Reverend Al Sharpton and the National Action Network played host to a noonday prayer vigil, which was held on the Zoom platform. Tonight's service is expected to honor Nolan's life, support his parents, and keep the focus on the search for clear answers. 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I'm Doug Davis. 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
12: Here's what's trending this hour. President Trump is sitting down for an interview with his former personal attorney, Michael Cohen. A former advisor to Dr. Anthony Fauci faces up to 5 years in prison after pleading guilty to conspiring to evade public records laws and conceal government documents related to COVID-19 grants. And planned tariffs on Canadian goods are being put on hold by President Trump. He says he paused the 50% duties for 3 days because the two countries have a deal pending final documentation. I'm Amber Payton, and that's what's trending.
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17: The race for the top individual honor in HBCU football is officially underway. The Black College Football Hall of Fame has released its 2026 watch list for the Deacon Jones Player of the Year Award, featuring 52 players from 24 HBCU programs. South Carolina State leads the way with 7 selections, followed by North Carolina Central with 5. Alabama State and Jackson State each have 4 players on the list. Among the quarterbacks being watched are Alabama State's Andrew Boddy, Fayetteville State's Jameer Dismukes, North Carolina Central's Josh Jones, and Virginia State's Rahsaan Matthews Jr. 4 finalists will be selected after the season, with the winner receiving the Deacon Jones Trophy. The award will be presented during halftime of the 2027 HBCU Legacy Bowl in Atlanta, and with additional players eligible to be added as the season progresses. The race is far from over. With the latest in HBCU news, I'm Morgan Wood on the Black Information Network.
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23: I really wish people would learn to read what they write before they hit send, or listen to what is coming out of their mouths before they also hit send. So a lot of folks are commenting on the National Association of Black Journalists' decision to give out thumbs down awards for 2026, but they only focus on one award, which is Stephen A. Smith. And I get it. 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I get it. But what

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0: This is Esther Dillard with another spotlight on Black excellence. Tyler Perry is one of the most successful figures in the entertainment industry. Born in New Orleans, Louisiana in 1969, Emmett Perry Jr. endured a difficult childhood marked by poverty and abuse. After changing his name and moving to Atlanta in 1992, Tyler Perry began writing and producing stage plays that became highly successful.
7: All you gotta do is take an R&B song, put Jesus in it, and it's a gospel song.
0: What? It was also during that time that he created his signature character, the iconic Mabel Medea Simmons.
8: Yea, though she walked in the valley with the shadow of Little Red Riding Hood and the Three Bears.
0: With an estimated net worth of over $1 billion, Tyler Perry is also a generous philanthropist, having donated millions to such causes as education, civil rights, and disaster relief, and another shining example of Black excellence. I'm Esther Dillard on the Black Information Network.
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10: The Tupac Shakur murder trial continues in Las Vegas. Dwayne Keefe D. Davis is accused of orchestrating Shakur's 1996 murder. Former Death Row Records security chief Reggie Wright Jr. denied having any involvement in the shooting. He testified that he helped coordinate security around Shakur's hospital room before the rapper died. Former Pyru member James McDonald also took the stand, describing tensions between rival gangs and saying he did not want to testify. Davis has pleaded not guilty and faces a murder charge. Elsewhere in entertainment, a new documentary is giving fans a closer look at Jimi Hendrix's legendary Woodstock performance. Jimi Hendrix Live at Woodstock, A Second Look, debuted Tuesday on YouTube. It features rare black and white footage shot by 22-year-old Bard College student Albert Goodman, who reportedly snuck his camera on stage and positioned it just 15 feet from Hendrix. The film includes performances of Purple Haze, Voodoo Child, and the Star-Spangled Banner. With the latest in entertainment, I'm Morgan Wood on the Black Information Network, your home for Black News First.

the album, he was accepting submissions of songs. Enter Brother Number Two. Brother Number Two submits a song for Brother Number One's album, but Brother Number One says, uh-uh, that's trash. So Brother

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2: A heavy police response unfolded outside a Las Vegas courthouse during the second day of testimony in the Tupac Shakur murder trial. Authorities were called after reports of gunfire near the courthouse around the same time. Members of Tupac's family left for lunch. Police searched the area but were unable to locate any victims or confirm an active shooting scene. The incident did not interrupt the trial of Dwayne Keefe D. Davis, who is accused of orchestrating Tupac's 1996 killing and has pleaded not guilty. Court proceedings continued as scheduled, and Tupac's family later returned to the courtroom. And Young Thug is asking a Georgia judge to dismiss a lawsuit tied to the 2015 shooting of Lil Wayne's tour bus in Atlanta. The lawsuit was filed by former bus driver Alvin Lewis, who says the incident caused severe emotional distress and is seeking damages. Lewis alleges that Young Thug and Birdman played a role in the shooting, but both artists have denied any involvement. During a recent court hearing, Young Thug's attorneys argued there is no direct evidence linking him to the gunfire and say the case relies on speculation and disputed testimony. With the latest in entertainment at 17 and 47 minutes past each hour, I'm Bree Wood on the Black Information Network, your home for Black news first.
3: On December 9th, 1946, in Philadelphia, Howard Stanley Frankie Beverly was born. In 1970, he would form the group Raw Soul, which later was renamed Maze. Under the mentorship of Marvin Gaye, Frankie Beverly and Maze would go on to give us 9 gold albums. The Frankie Beverly and Maze live experience was more like a party than a concert. Dressed in his signature all white, crowds would stand at their feet and sing to the top of their lungs.
4: Ooh, and pain. I like sunshine and rain.
3: Sadly, on September 10th, 2024, Frankie Beverly left us with hits for lifetimes to come.

0: Well, Wavy News 10, he was fired earlier this year and the recruit is no longer with the department. Virginia lawmakers are taking a closer look at the history of public universities displacing Black communities as a state commission investigates how campus expansions uprooted families across the Commonwealth. WHRO reports during a hearing this week, State Senator Lamont Bagby, who is Black and serves as vice chair of the Uprooting Commission, pushed colleges to cooperate with the investigation, saying schools responded quickly to federal directives on diversity programs and should show the same urgency here. Researchers say institutions including Old Dominion University, Christopher Newport University, and others expanded into predominantly Black neighborhoods, often using eminent domain or the threat of it to acquire property. The commission's findings could help shape future land use policies and recommendations for restitution to affected families. Charlotte Mecklenburg School students are heading back to class with questions still surrounding Superintendent Dr. Crystal Hill's recent suspension. Hill, who was Black, made her first public appearance Tuesday since being reinstated by the school board, but declined to discuss details of the investigation that led to her paid leave in June.
1: I want to acknowledge the events of the past several weeks. To ignore it or to pretend that it didn't happen would not be authentic, and that's simply not who I am. However, I want to point out that today is not the time or the place to have that discussion.
0: Hill promised more information would be shared at a later date. The school board reinstated Hill last week following an outside investigation into administrative and operational oversight within CMS. Maryland's Black Attorney General Anthony Brown is praising a federal court ruling that preserves protections for gender-affirming care under the Affordable Care Act, also known as Obamacare. The U.S. District Court for the District of Massachusetts struck down part of a Trump administration rule that would have excluded coverage for some gender-affirming treatments. Brown said the rule would have made essential health care less accessible and more expensive for transgender Marylanders. He added that Maryland joined a coalition of states in challenging the provision and successfully fought to keep those health care protections in place. The Smithsonian's National Museum of African American History and Culture is preparing to celebrate its 10th anniversary next month. The museum opened on the National Mall on September 24, 2016, more than a decade after legislation establishing it was signed into law by President George W. Bush in 2003. A series of anniversary events is planned for September 25th through the 27th, including the Purple Ball, a special fundraising gala scheduled for September 26th at the Wharf in Washington, D.C. I'm Amber Payton on your home for Black News First, the Black Information Network.
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4: This is Layla Ali, undefeated world champion, Hall of Fame boxer, wellness advocate, and CEO of Layla Ali Lifestyle. My father, Muhammad Ali, was more than a champion in the ring. He was a global voice for courage, conviction, faith, and justice. The Muhammad Ali Center celebrates his life, his principles, and his willingness to stand for something bigger than himself, reminding us of the power of purpose. To learn more

0: /history. I'm Layla Ali, and my history lives here.
1: I'm Bill Black with another Bet You Didn't Know music fact. How many times have you seen the Temptations movie and said this line?
2: They're coming to see me.
3: They're coming to see the Temptations.
2: Ain't nobody coming to see you, Otis.
1: Maybe there was one somebody. You ever heard Patti LaBelle talk about the time she was engaged
4: to

Forget-Me-Nots. But did you know there was a very, very, very big record written for Patrice Rushen that she declined? Let me explain. Okay, surely you know this song, right?

When Brother Number One was putting together his fourth album, he was accepting submissions of songs. Enter Brother Number Two. Brother Number Two submits a song for Brother Number One's album, but Brother Number One says, uh-uh, that's trash. So Brother Number

0: inhumane, and people should be treated with dignity and respect just because you have crossed the border with your parents at the age of 2, at the age of 3. This is the only country that you've ever called home. But yet, they're being held captive in this detention center behind us as if they are hardened criminals.
1: But ICE tells a different story. The Hill reports the agency claims the delegation disrupted operations, refusing to leave at their scheduled time and staying nearly 2 hours longer than planned. The lawmakers call the account absolute lies. New documents reveal the Atlanta kidnapping suspect once staged a fake pregnancy. Police say Lakeisha Brown sent a man phony baby photos and claimed he was the father. None of it was real. She's charged with misdemeanor obstruction in that case. Just over the weekend, police say Brown posed as a babysitter to get close to a real family, then locked two sisters, ages 11 months and 4 years old, inside a hot trailer in southwest Atlanta. Officers rescued them. She now faces kidnapping and cruelty to children charges. In New Orleans, a black mother turned her grief into a new law. Now Sherilyn Price is about to see her son's killers face a judge one final time. Jabril Cowart pleaded guilty this month in the 2022 shooting death of comedian Brandon Boogie B. Montrell. He's set for sentencing September 3rd. His co-defendant, Charles Cannon, is already serving 15 years. Montrell died in a crossfire outside a New Orleans grocery store 2 days before Christmas 2022.
2: I got a chance to testify before the House Committee on Crime, not once, but twice. I was present when those bills were signed. The governor gave me the pen he signed them with.
1: Fox 8 News reports violent crime is down 70% citywide since her son's murder. For Price, it's proof her pain will help others in the future. And finally, three of Atlanta's HBCUs got a new way to get around, and there's no driver behind the wheel. The ATL spoke. Atlanta's first autonomous shuttle added a stop at Atlanta's University Center this week, linking Clark Atlanta, Morehouse, and Spelman to MARTA and the Beltline. 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
4: One thing I learned when I started working at National Geographic is that you never want to get into a storytelling competition in this place. You'll be walking down the hall on a random Tuesday and overhear something that just knocks the breath out of you and raises a bunch of questions that you just got to get answered.
5: So imagine the Walking Dead on a subantarctic volcano with mice and albatrosses. 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
6: 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It's the murder of Pharaoh. I think everybody loves a murder mystery.
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10: A heavy police response unfolded outside a Las Vegas courthouse during the second day of testimony in the Tupac Shakur murder trial. Authorities were called after reports of gunfire near the courthouse around the same time. Members of Tupac's family left for lunch. Police searched the area but were unable to locate any victims or confirm an active shooting scene. The incident did not interrupt the trial of Dwayne Keefe D. Davis, who is accused of orchestrating Tupac's 1996 killing and has pleaded not guilty. Court proceedings continued as scheduled, and Tupac's family later returned to the courtroom. And Young Thug is asking a Georgia judge to dismiss a lawsuit tied to the 2015 shooting of Lil Wayne's tour bus in Atlanta. The lawsuit was filed by former bus driver Alvin Lewis, who says the incident caused severe emotional distress and is seeking damages. Lewis alleges that Young Thug and Birdman played a role in the shooting, but both artists have denied any involvement. During a recent court hearing, Young Thug's attorneys argued there is no direct evidence linking him to the gunfire and say the case relies on speculation and disputed testimony. With the latest in entertainment at 17 and 47 minutes past each hour, I'm Bree Wood on the Black Information Network, your home for Black news first.
11: People will come, Ray. Most definitely come.
12: Born in Mississippi in 1931, James Earl Jones would become a powerful symbol of resilience and excellence. From the Great White Hope to voicing Darth Vader.
13: No, I am your father.
12: Jones' resonant voice and commanding presence helped him become one of the most distinguished actors of his generation. Crediting poetry and acting for helping him overcome a childhood stutter, his Broadway debut would come in 1957. Winning his first Tony Award in 1968, he would go on to join a select group of entertainers by also winning a Grammy, Emmy, and Oscar, or EGOT. His impact so powerful, the Court Theater on Broadway was renamed after him in 2022. Breaking barriers in Hollywood and theater at a time when opportunities for Black actors were limited.
14: Go through life. Worry. If someone had liked you or not, you best make sure that they are doing right by you.
12: James Earl Jones' success and legacy are a source of inspiration and pride for the Black community. Rest in power, James Earl Jones.
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16: 24/7 News, the Black Information Network. The death of a Black teen inside of an abandoned, locked up, and gated building in downtown New Orleans has many people asking why it wasn't more secure. It's a growing issue across the country as so-called urban explorers have become more popular on social media. The city says the building was supposed to be protected. Bill Hoffman is in charge of demolition at another unrelated building in the city. He says his company spent $100,000 on fencing, secure windows, and cameras to keep people out. Here's Fox 8.
17: It was after we had gotten the transients out that the urban explorers became the issue. We went through a period of about 3 months where it was at least three times a week.
16: It's been 8 years since a Chicago mail carrier who's a Black woman went missing. This week, the United States Postal Service has increased the reward to $250,000 for information leading to the whereabouts of Kiera Coles, who was 3 months pregnant when she disappeared October 2nd, 2018. She was wearing her postal uniform. Contact the U.S. Postal Inspection Service at 877-876-2455 if you can help. Another missing Black woman, California police are looking for Chantel Brooks of Fairfield, and now they suspect foul play. She was last seen leaving a drugstore on July 17th after getting off of work in San Francisco. Her vehicle was picked up on nearby cameras in Oakland, but then it disappeared. Come here, let me stress you out real fast with this New Orleans hood history lesson. That's how many people remember Brandon Boogie B. Montrell. He was gunned down in December 2022 outside of a downtown New Orleans grocery store. One of the gunmen in the case was sentenced to 15 years in prison. The other set to be sentenced next month. And Montrell's mother is reacting. Here's Fox 8.
2: As a mother, you have to do what you have to do for your child, even after your child's gone, okay? I had to fight for him. I had to get justice for him. And if there's any secret to the so-called strength that people think that I have, then that's it.
16: I'm Tammy Eswick on your home for 24/7 News, the Black Information Network. 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
18: The 2026 midterms are already delivering plenty of drama. And Tuesday's primaries in Florida could have major implications for November. Trump-backed Congressman Byron Donalds won the Republican nomination for governor, putting him on track to potentially become Florida's first Black governor. But that wasn't the only shakeup. Democratic Congresswoman Angie Nixon pulled off a major upset in the Senate primary, defeating Trump critic Alex Vindman. She'll face Republican Senator Ashley Moody in November. Meanwhile, controversial Republican Congressman Corey Mills lost his primary while several incumbents survived challenges from within their own party. The results are the latest sign of just how unpredictable this midterm cycle could be as both parties fight for control of Congress. All 435 House seats and 35 Senate seats are up for grabs this November, with Election Day set for November 3rd. That's your Washington Roundup. I'm Morgan Wood on the Black Information Network.
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20: On December 9th, 1946, in Philadelphia, Howard Stanley Frankie Beverly was born. In 1970, he would form the group Raw Soul, which later was renamed Maze. Under the mentorship of Marvin Gaye, Frankie Beverly and Maze would go on to give us 9 gold albums. Frankie Beverly and Maze's live experience was more like a party than a concert. Dressed in his signature all white, crowds would stand at their feet and sing to the top of their lungs.
21: 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I like sunshine and rain.
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0: It can cause or worsen depression, and depression can cause unexplained physical symptoms such as back pain or headaches, and may even increase the intensity for someone already suffering pain. 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And that's your Healthy Minute. I'm Mike Eilen on the Black Information Network.
1: I'm Big Sue on the Black Information Network. George Washington Carver, an agricultural scientist, inventor, and educator at Tuskegee University, sought to revitalize southern soil that had been stripped by cotton, a nitrogen-depleting crop. He developed a crop rotation method that alternated the cotton with legumes like peanuts that fixed nitrogen and other edible crops such as corn. This method increased the soil's productive capacity and also gave southern farmers another crop to produce and sell besides cotton, thus diversifying the market. In addition to crop rotation, Dr. Carver promoted the practice of using compost to reintroduce nutrients and add organic matter to the soil. He showed that using compost for soil revitalization increased its productivity by 100-fold compared with previous common methods. Using compost to build soil is a critical practice in organic farming and gardening today. And that's a fact. I'm Big Sue on the Black Information Network.
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4: BIN News this hour, I'm Terry McCready. Coming up, the president's name back on the Kennedy Center? Not quite. As the legal battle continues, President Trump tapping the brakes when it comes to U.S. tariffs on Canada. A Chicago rally for a popular but beleaguered priest. But first, here's BIN News now.
5: Raleigh police are investigating the death of a 32-year-old black man who was found hanging in downtown Raleigh in North Carolina over the weekend. Black Raleigh Police Chief Rico Boyce.
6: At 1:59 p.m., video shows the young man carrying an electrical cord walking towards the tree by himself.
5: Authorities say surveillance video supports their belief that no foul play was involved, though the investigation remains ongoing. Spike Lee's annual Michael Jackson Block Party is returning to Brooklyn's Fort Greene Park on August 29th. The free community celebration of the King of Pop's birthday will feature music, dancing, and a special set from longtime Michael Jackson collaborator DJ Spinna. And Getty Images is partnering with 11 HBCUs to digitize and preserve historic photo archives. The images will be featured in a special collection that generates funding and scholarships while allowing the schools to retain ownership of their archives. Get BIN News now on demand 24/7 on the iHeartRadio app. Back to Terry McCready.
4: The Kennedy Center agreeing to hold off on restoring President Trump's name on the building amid an ongoing legal battle over the issue. Black U.S. Representative Joyce Beatty, an ex-officio member of the Kennedy Center Board of Trustees, successfully sued to block the earlier renaming and closure of the center after the board voted to add Trump's name.
7: This was standing up for justice. I think it builds hope that we can regroup, that people will come back to work. I am very confident that the performers will be excited about returning, donors will return, because everyone was very specific that Donald Trump had made this political and that he had broken the law.
4: But the board voted last week to add Trump's name again, months after a federal judge ordered it removed. The center said in a status report filed yesterday that it would pause the plan until September 8th. Beatty's attorneys argue the board is trying to circumvent the previous ruling. President Trump pausing a planned wave of tariffs set to hit Canada yesterday. Here he is addressing the deal outside the White House.
8: I think it's a very good deal for both parties. It's great for our farmers. Our farmers will no longer be held up because they were being hurt very badly by Canada.
4: In an earlier social media post, Trump said the 50% duties were under a three-day pause as the two countries have a deal pending final documentation. He offered no specifics about the agreement aside from suggesting the Keystone XL pipeline pipeline may be revived. Prime Minister Mark Carney said progress has been made, but work remains to be done. The suspended tariffs would have affected roughly $20 billion in Canadian imports, including hockey sticks, certain building materials, liquors, and some apparel, according to the U.S. Trade Representative. All right, supporters holding a rally for a Chicago priest who has been sidelined due to sexual abuse of a minor allegations. The group is calling for the Chicago Archdiocese to reinstate St. Sabina Pastor Michael Flager. Organizers say Flager's absence is hurting the church and the nearby community. He moved out of the parish last month following the 30-year allegations, which the Archdiocese says remain under review. Flager was honored during Black History Month for his civil rights work. Sudan's army says over 300 Rapid Support Forces fighters, including four commanders, have defected and joined its ranks. It is the latest apparent surrender by paramilitary personnel and comes as defections increase and fighting rages on, devastating the country over 3 years into the war. The group reportedly arrived with up to 50 combat vehicles and announced its decision to join the armed forces in Al-Daba. Border Guards Commander Mohamed Saleh Yonis said the army would welcome those opting to return, adding that military forces would keep up efforts to restore security in the region. Stay informed, stay connected, and subscribe. 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I'm Terry McCready for the Black Information Network.
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9: Welcome to the journey around America where we visit iconic locations connected to Black history. 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The Apollo Theater opened its doors in 1914 as a burlesque theater, but soon became the premier showplace for live musical entertainment. The theater became famous for Amateur Night, a weekly talent show that launched the careers of stars like Lauryn Hill and the Jackson 5.
10: Osiris,
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9: The slogan, "Be Good or Be Gone," became the theater's motto. 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
12: I'm Amber Payton on your home for 24/7 News, the Black Information Network. Here's what's happening in your region right now. Norfolk Police Chief Mark Talbot, who is Black, and the city of Norfolk are facing two lawsuits filed by current and former officers over the department's handling of a transgender police recruit. Officer Megan Grabo and former officer Martin Powers claim female officers were not told a transgender recruit would be using the women's locker room, leading to concerns about privacy and workplace policies.
13: How is that going to work? Like, you know, where does this person, what shower do they use? What locker room? You know, are we figuring this out?
12: The lawsuits seek a combined $20 million and also allege religious discrimination and retaliation. Grabo was currently suspended without pay, and Powers tells Wavy News 10 he was fired earlier this year and the recruit is no longer with the department. Virginia lawmakers are taking a closer look at the history of public universities displacing Black communities as a state commission investigates how campus expansions uprooted families across the Commonwealth. WHRO reports during a hearing this week, state Senator Lamont Bagby, who is Black and serves as vice chair of the Uprooting Commission, pushed colleges to cooperate with the investigation, saying schools responded quickly to federal directives on diversity programs and should show the same urgency here. Researchers say institutions including Old Dominion University, Christopher Newport University, and others expanded into predominantly Black neighborhoods, often using eminent domain or the threat of it to acquire property. The commission's findings could help shape future land use policies and recommendations for restitution to affected families. Charlotte Mecklenburg School students are heading back to class with questions still surrounding Superintendent Dr. Crystal Hill's recent suspension. Hill, who was Black, made her first public appearance Tuesday since being reinstated by the school board, but declined to discuss details of the investigation that led to her paid leave in June.
14: I want to acknowledge the events of the past several weeks. To ignore it or to pretend that it didn't happen would not be authentic, and that's simply not who I am. However, I want to point out that today is not the time or the place to have that discussion.
12: Hill promised more information would be shared at a later date. The school board reinstated Hill last week following an outside investigation into administrative and operational oversight within CMS. Maryland's Black Attorney General Anthony Brown is praising a federal court ruling that preserves protections for gender-affirming care under the Affordable Care Act, also known as Obamacare. The U.S. District Court for the District of Massachusetts struck down part of a Trump administration rule that would have excluded coverage for some gender-affirming treatments. Brown said the rule would have made essential health care less accessible and more expensive for transgender Marylanders. He added that Maryland joined a coalition of states in challenging the provision and successfully fought to keep those health care protections in place. The Smithsonian's National Museum of African American History and Culture is preparing to celebrate its 10th anniversary next month. The museum opened on the National Mall on September 24, 2016, more than a decade after legislation establishing it was signed into law by President George W. Bush in 2003. A series of anniversary events is planned for September 25th through the 27th, including the Purple Ball, a special fundraising gala scheduled for September 26th at the Wharf in Washington, D.C. I'm Amber Payton on your home for Black News First, the Black Information Network.
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15: I'm Bill Black with another Bet You Didn't Know Music Fact. 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
3: I'm Kevin Brown on your home for 24/7 news, the Black Information Network. And here's what's happening right now. The family of a Black Chicago mother who was shot and killed over the weekend on the city's west side is devastated. Correspondent Perry Williams has more.
4: Saisha Lloyd says her sister Yolanda Chater has three young children that can't comprehend what happened.
5: They don't understand. They can't process that they're not going to ever see their mother again.
4: Police say Chater got involved in an argument with a man who pulled a weapon and opened fire. The shooting took place Sunday near the original Maxwell Street restaurant. Police say the suspect left the scene in a silver SUV. No one is in custody. I'm Perry Williams.
3: The estate of Leon Davis plans to file a $50 million lawsuit over his homicide in a Federal Way hospital in Washington State earlier this year. Davis, who was Black, went to the hospital for alcohol withdrawal syndrome. He was restrained by hospital security and police officers for a prolonged period of time. The King County Medical Examiner's Office ruled the death a homicide. The medical examiner determined Davis died from cardiac arrest. Attorneys for the estate are also trying to get body camera video of the incident that hasn't been released as part of the investigation that's still underway. Illinois is strengthening protections for survivors of domestic violence and sexual assault. Governor Pritzker signed three bills into law. One measure strengthens protections for survivors of domestic violence and harassment by closing a legal loophole that happens between emergency and final orders of protection. That law goes into effect in 2028. The second bill creates safeguards for those at the highest risk of being seriously injured or killed by an intimate partner. The third expands access to sexual assault nurse examiners with telehealth options. The last two laws go into effect next year. Police now suspect foul play in the disappearance of a Black Fairfield woman who has been missing for a month. Chantel Brooks was last seen leaving a drugstore in Fairfield, California on July 17th after she left work in San Francisco. Her vehicle was last detected by a flock camera in Oakland, but is yet to be located. Police aren't going into details about what led them to suspect foul play now in her disappearance, but say search efforts for Brooks are continuing. A single adult in Washington State now needs a six-figure income to live comfortably. A new study by the financial tech company Smart Asset shows a single Washingtonian now needs $110,614. That's up 9% from last year. A family of four needs nearly $282,000. The study ranks Washington as the sixth most expensive state in the nation for those seeking a comfortable life. The analysis defines comfort using a 50-30-20 budget. Half goes to necessities, 30% to wants, and 20% to savings or debt. The WNBA All-Star Game is headed to San Francisco in 2027. WNBA officials announced Tuesday that the 2027 All-Star Weekend will take place at Chase Center, home of the Golden State Valkyries. Players will take part in the Shooting Skills Challenge and the three-point contest on July 30th before the All-Star Game takes place the following day. Listen to the Black Information Network on the iHeartRadio app or log on to BINnews.com. 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
7: Imagine you're walking down the street in New York City. 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
9: This is apology. Apology is not associated with the police or any other organization, but rather is a way for you to tell people what you've done wrong and how you feel about it. 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
7: What would you apologize for?
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7: This is the story of that phone line.
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15: I'm really not sorry.
16: Terrorizing the West Side.
17: This line shouldn't be for apologies. 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
18: I just use the name Mr. Apology because that's the simplest thing.
7: From Wondery, the makers of The Shrink Next Door and Jacked, comes The Apology Line.
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19: I have one question for your apology. 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
7: I'm Marissa Bridge. 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
23: The opinions, beliefs, and viewpoints expressed in this commentary are those of the author and do not necessarily represent those of BIN and its founding partners and employees.
24: If Republicans hate Black people, somebody forgot to tell the Republicans who just voted for a Black man to run Florida. I'm James T. Harris, and I have something to say. For years, Black America has been fed one of the most politically convenient lies in modern American politics. Republicans hate you because you're Black. Really? Then somebody explained Byron Donalds. Florida Republicans just nominated a Black man to be their candidate for governor. Donald Trump endorsed him. Republican voters backed him, and they didn't nominate him to run some obscure office somewhere. They nominated him to lead Florida, Donald Trump's home state and one of the biggest Republican strongholds in America. So help me understand this. If Republicans are the racist party we've been warned about our entire lives, why are hundreds of thousands of white Republicans voting for a Black man to be their governor? Because maybe, just maybe, the narrative is garbage. Now, are there racist Republicans? Maybe. Are there racist Democrats? Absolutely. There are racist people in every political party, every race, and every walk of life. Deal with it. But that's not the same thing as saying the Republican Party hates Black people. And Democrats need Black Americans to believe that lie because fear is political currency. If I can convince you that the other party hates you because of your skin color, I never have to earn your vote. I don't have to deliver better schools. I don't have to make your neighborhood safer. I don't have to explain why your grocery bill is through the roof. All I have to do is whisper, those Republicans don't like Black people. Well, Byron Donalds just blew that argument to pieces. Republicans didn't look at Byron Donalds and see a Black man who needed their pity. They looked at him and saw a conservative who shared their values, and they voted for him to lead their state. That's what Democrats don't want Black America figuring out, because the moment Black voters stop asking which party likes Black people and start asking which policies actually work for Black people, the whole political game changes. I'm James T. Harris for the Black Information Network.
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23: Here's what's trending this hour. At least one person is dead after a mid-air collision in Pennsylvania. Officials say a small plane collided with a Pennsylvania State Police helicopter near Carlisle Airport in Cumberland County Wednesday evening. One person on board the plane was killed, while the other two troopers on board the helicopter were injured. Authorities are investigating the cause of the crash. I'm Bree Wood with what's trending.
2: 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Here's Morgan Wood.
25: The race for the top individual honor in HBCU football is officially underway. The Black College Football Hall of Fame has released its 2026 watch list for the Deacon Jones Player of the Year Award, featuring 52 players from 24 HBCU programs. South Carolina State leads the way with 7 selections, followed by North Carolina Central with 5. Alabama State and Jackson State each have 4 players on the list. Among the quarterbacks being watched are Alabama State's Andrew Boddy, Fayetteville State's Jameer Dismukes, North Carolina Central's Josh Jones, and Virginia State's Rahsaan Matthews Jr. Four finalists will be selected after the season, with the winner receiving the Deacon Jones Trophy. The award will be presented during halftime of the 2027 HBCU Legacy Bowl in Atlanta, and with additional players eligible to be added as the season progresses. The race is far from over. With the latest in HBCU news, I'm Morgan Wood on the Black Information Network.
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4: 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But let's see, all my God kids love Taylor Swift so much. Like, you have to hear the way that they sing this song. They're like, you have to listen, Gma, to the song. And look, and can I buy it? And can I get it? So it's definitely some Taylor Swift happening around me going on. And she's super cool. I also really appreciate the way that she writes music and plays music and everything. So she's dope. I like ASAP Rocky. I like ASAP Ferg too. So yeah, there's a lot of things I'm into.
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2: 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It's more than just menus. It's a movement.
3: And so we really want to create something that was more all-inclusive to the creative things we were seeing happening in the food scene.
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2: 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I'm Esther Dillard for the Black Information Network.
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6: Outway. It's going to cost more to go to a doctor. And we're talking about vaccines that have saved millions of children from diseases that once killed them.
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7: One of the men convicted in the mass shooting at HBCU Morgan State University, Marquise Brown, who was 17 at the time of the shooting, received an 85-year prison sentence.
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2: Louisiana health officials are warning about a flesh-eating bacteria that's killed five people this year.
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8: The opinions, beliefs, and viewpoints expressed in this commentary are those of the author and do not necessarily represent those of BIN and its founding partners and employees. Now it's time to bring the funk with Roland S. Martin.
9: I really wish people would learn to read what they write before they hit send or listen to what is coming out of their mouths before they also hit send. So a lot of folks are commenting on the National Association of Black Journalists' decision to give out five thumbs down awards for 2026. But they only focus on one award, which is Stephen A. Smith. And I get it. Big personality on ESPN, has its digital show on YouTube, on Sirius XM Radio. I get it. But what cracks me up to watch these people say that there are bigger issues that NABJ should be focused on in the industry. So did you look at the other four? One of them goes to Brendan Carr, the chair of the Federal Communications Commission, for his attacks on DEI and how he is trying to literally take the TV licenses of ABC News. The other is on CBS News, Barry Weiss, right-wing owner, and how she is destroying 60 Minutes in CBS. The other is on Washington Post, the massive layoffs of Black staffers and not defending democracy because they're kissing up to Trump. The other is Indianapolis TV station owner Dwayne McCoy, who was cited for his firing of Black talent. So again, those are facts. So if you're going to say NABJ should be focusing on the larger trends in media, how about you look at the other four end of awards that were given out? Y'all, come on. It's called research. So do some. So don't say NABJ should be doing exactly what NABJ is doing. I'm Roland Martin on the Black Information Network.
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10: Here's what's trending this hour. The national debt is now more than $40 trillion. The Treasury Department said the number was surpassed Tuesday afternoon. It comes earlier than analysts expected, in part because of billions not realized after some of President Trump's tariffs were invalidated by the courts. The current federal debt limit is $41.1 trillion, at which point Congress would need to raise the debt ceiling. I'm Bree Wood with What's Trending.
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11: Stephen A. Smith is hitting back after the National Association of Black Journalists gave him the Thumbs Down Award. He told News Nation's Chris Cuomo that it's highly offensive and said there's no truth to it. NABJ said during its annual convention in Atlanta that Smith has a reoccurring public pattern of disparaging public commentary directed at prominent black women across politics, sports, and media. This comes nearly a year after Smith came under fire for remarks he made about Congresswoman Jasmine Crockett. Smith has since apologized. Speaking to German broadcaster RTL, NFL Commissioner Roger Goodell said there will eventually be teams located outside the United States, with the Super Bowl being played overseas. The NFL will play a record 9 international games this season, including the first ever contest in Australia during week 1. And Floyd Mayweather Jr. is bringing his boxing prospects to Nashville through a new partnership with Country Box. 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The partnership starts September 1st at Plaza Mariachi. 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
1: Police response unfolded outside a Las Vegas courthouse during the second day of testimony in the Tupac Shakur murder trial. Authorities were called after reports of gunfire near the courthouse around the same time. Members of Tupac's family left for lunch. Police searched the area but were unable to locate any victims or confirm an active shooting scene. The incident did not interrupt the trial of Dwayne Keefe D. Davis, who is accused of orchestrating Tupac's 1996 killing and has pleaded not guilty. Court proceedings continued asking scheduled, and Tupac's family later returned to the courtroom. And Young Thug is asking a Georgia judge to dismiss a lawsuit tied to the 2015 shooting of Lil Wayne's tour bus in Atlanta. The lawsuit was filed by former bus driver Alvin Lewis, who says the incident caused severe emotional distress and is seeking damages. Lewis alleges that Young Thug and Birdman played a role in the shooting, but both artists have denied any involvement. During a recent court hearing, Young Thug's attorneys argued there is no direct evidence linking him to the gunfire and say the case relies on speculation and disputed testimony. With the latest in entertainment at 17 and 47 minutes past each hour, I'm Bree Wood on the Black Information Network, your home for Black news first.
2: I'm Bill Black with another Bet You Didn't Know music fact. So I just got through reading

Mariah Carey's book, The Meaning of Mariah Carey. And in it, she talks about her and Derek Jeter had a brief fling from 97 to 1998 towards the end of her marriage to Tommy Mottola. She also revealed that Derek was the inspiration for this song.

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2: Welcome to the journey around America, where we visit iconic locations connected to Black history. 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The Apollo Theater opened its doors in 1914 as a burlesque theater, but soon became the premier showplace for live musical entertainment. The theater became famous for Amateur Night, a weekly talent show that launched the careers of stars like Lauryn Hill and the Jackson 5.
3: Osiris, let me get the mysis. 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
5: I'm Amber Payton on your home for 24/7 news, the Black Information Network. Here's what's happening in your region right now. Norfolk Police Chief Mark Talbot, who is Black, and the city of Norfolk are facing two lawsuits filed by current and former officers over the department's handling of a transgender police recruit. Officer Megan Grabo and former officer Martin Powers claim female officers were not told a transgender recruit would be using the women's locker room, leading to concerns about privacy and workplace policies.
6: How is that going to work? Like, you know, where does this person, what shower do they use? What locker room? You know, are we figuring this out?
5: The lawsuits seek a combined $20 million and also allege religious discrimination and retaliation. Grabo is currently suspended without pay, and Powers tells Wavy News 10 he was fired earlier this year and the recruit is no longer with the department. Virginia lawmakers are taking a closer look at the history of public universities displacing Black communities as a state commission investigates how campus expansions uprooted families across the Commonwealth. WHRO reports during a hearing this week, State Senator Lamont Bagby, who is Black and serves as vice chair of the Uprooting Commission, pushed colleges to cooperate with the investigation, saying schools responded quickly to federal directives on diversity programs and should show the same urgency here. Researchers say institutions including Old Dominion University, Christopher Newport University, and others expanded into predominantly Black neighborhoods, often using eminent domain or the threat of it to acquire property. The commission's findings could help shape future land use policies and recommendations for restitution to affected families. Charlotte Mecklenburg School students are heading back to class with questions still surrounding Superintendent Dr. Crystal Hill's recent suspension. Hill, who was Black, made her first public appearance Tuesday since being reinstated by the school board, but declined to discuss details of the investigation that led to her paid leave in June.
7: I want to acknowledge the events of the past several weeks. To ignore it or to pretend that it didn't happen would not be authentic, and that's simply not who I am. However, I want to point out that today is not the time or the place to have that discussion.
5: Hill promised more information would be shared at a later date. The school board reinstated Hill last week following an outside investigation into administrative and operational oversight within CMS. Maryland's Black Attorney General Anthony Brown is praising a federal court ruling that preserves protections for gender-affirming care under the Affordable Care Act, also known as Obamacare. The U.S. District Court for the District of Massachusetts struck down part of a Trump administration rule that would have excluded coverage for some gender-affirming treatments. Brown said the rule would have made essential health care less accessible and more expensive for transgender Marylanders. He added that Maryland joined a coalition of states in challenging the provision and successfully fought to keep those health care protections in place. The Smithsonian's National Museum of African American History and Culture is preparing to celebrate its 10th anniversary next month. The museum opened on the National Mall on September 24, 2016, more than a decade after legislation establishing it was signed into law by President George W. Bush in 2003. A series of anniversary events is planned for September 25th through the 27th, including the Purple Ball, a special fundraising gala scheduled for September 26th at the Wharf in Washington, D.C. I'm Amber Payton on your home for Black News First, the Black Information Network.
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10: And I'm Maria Tremarki.
9: And together, we're exploring the margins of history, and specifically at the intersection of history and true crime.
10: Our first season of the show is all about lady poisoners.
9: And history has not been kind to ladies. Women have been marginalized, they've been vilified, they're falsely accused, and often just plain misunderstood time and time again. But sometimes, women take power for themselves, and they make their voices heard. And sometimes, they do it through murder.
10: So poison's often been called a woman's weapon. And that's despite the fact that roughly two-thirds of the poisonings committed throughout history have been the work of men.
9: So Maria and I wanted to get our hands dirty and dig in and start looking at these women accused of using poison for nefarious means and try to figure out their motivations and see what patterns develop.
10: So we're going to cover everything from Caligula's sister Agrippina.
9: Was she a killer? Or was she just ambitious enough to seem automatically suspicious?
10: To a law made in 19th century England making it illegal for women to buy arsenic, which was just rat poison.
9: Even though it was men doing most of the killing through poison at the time.
10: To a 1920s Chicago case where Tilly Klimek was given a much harsher sentence than prettier women with similar rap sheets.
9: So the takeaway is if you're going to commit crime, be cute about it.
10: Yes.
9: Some of these women absolutely were guilty, but some of them were probably labeled as criminals when that was not the case.
10: And all of them were viewed through society's lens as sitting at this often sensationalized intersection of being both killers and the fairer sex.
9: But how many were truly villains, and how many were just misunderstood? 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
11: Tupac Shakur murder trial is underway in Las Vegas. Prosecutors say Dwayne Keefe D. Davis helped arm the shooters while his defense calls the case fiction.
1: To the black community.
12: The American people want us to focus on driving down the high cost of living and dealing with the affordability crisis.
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13: New Orleans is facing a $110 million budget gap. The city will hold town hall meetings where residents can speak up.
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14: The opinions, beliefs, and viewpoints expressed in this commentary are those of the author and do not necessarily represent those of BIN and its founding partners and employees. Now it's time to bring the funk with Roland S. Martin.
15: I really wish people would learn to read what they write before they hit send, or listen to what they is coming out of their mouths before they also hit send. So a lot of folks are commenting on the National Association of Black Journalists' decision to give out five thumbs down awards for 2026, but they only focus on one award, which is Stephen A. Smith. And I get it. Big personality on ESPN, has its digital show on YouTube, on the Sirius XM radio. I get it. But what cracks me up to watch these people say that there are bigger issues that NABJ should be focused on in the industry. So did you look at the other four? One of them goes to Brendan Carr, the chair of the Federal Communications Commission, for his attacks on DEI and how he is trying to literally take the TV licenses of ABC News. The other is on CBS News, Barry Weiss, right-wing owner, and how she is destroying 60 Minutes in CBS. The other is on Washington Post, the massive layoffs of black staffers and not defending democracy because they're kissing up to Trump. The other is Indianapolis TV station owner Dwayne McCoy, who was cited for his firing of black talent. So again, those are facts. So if you're going to say NABJ should be focusing on the larger trends in media, how about you look at the other four end of awards that were given out? Y'all, come on. It's called research. So do some. So don't say NABJ should be doing exactly what NABJ is doing. I'm Roland Martin on the Black Information.
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16: Here's what's trending this hour. The national debt is now more than $40 trillion. The Treasury Department said the number was surpassed Tuesday afternoon. It comes earlier than analysts expected, in part because of billions not realized after some of President Trump's tariffs were invalidated by the courts. The current federal debt limit is $41.1 trillion, at which point Congress would need to raise the debt ceiling. I'm Bree Wood with What's Trending.
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17: Stephen A. Smith is hitting back after the National Association of Black Journalists gave him the Thumbs Down Award. He told News Nation's Chris Cuomo that it's highly offensive and said there's no truth to it. NABJ said during its annual convention in Atlanta that Smith has a reoccurring public pattern of disparaging public commentary directed at prominent black women across politics, sports, and media. This comes nearly a year after Smith came under fire for remarks he made about Congresswoman Jasmine Crockett. Smith has since apologized. Speaking to German broadcaster RTL, NFL Commissioner Roger Goodell said there will eventually be teams located outside the United States, with the Super Bowl being played overseas. The NFL will play a record 9 international games this season, including the first ever contest in Australia during week 1. And Floyd Mayweather Jr. is bringing his boxing prospects to Nashville through a new partnership with Country Box. The promotion combines professional boxing with live country music. The partnership starts September 1st at Plaza Mariachi. With the latest in sports, I'm Misty Jordan on the Black Information Network, your home for Black News First.
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19: His name is Vince O'Dempsey. Psychopath, gangster, child killer, rapist. I'm Matthew Condon, journalist and true crime author, and I've spent years researching and tracking the life and crimes of this vicious murderer. And this is Ghostgate Road.
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19: 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He self-confessed to 33. My opinion? It's closer to 100. From Wooshka Studios, I'm Matthew Condon, and this is Ghostgate Road.
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14: The Tupac Shakur murder trial continues in Las Vegas. Dwayne Keefe D. Davis is accused of orchestrating Shakur's 1996 murder. Former Death Row Records security chief Reggie Wright Jr. denied having any involvement in the shooting. He testified that he helped coordinate security around Shakur's hospital room before the rapper died. Former Piru member James McDonald also took the stand, describing tensions between rival gangs and saying he did not want to testify. Davis has pleaded not guilty and faces a murder charge. Elsewhere in entertainment, a new documentary is giving fans a closer look at Jimi Hendrix's legendary Woodstock performance. Jimi Hendrix Live at Woodstock, A Second Look, debuted Tuesday on YouTube. It features rare black and white footage shot by 22-year-old Bard College student Albert Goodman, who reportedly snuck his camera on stage and positioned it just 15 feet from Hendrix. The film includes performances of Purple Haze, Voodoo Child, and the Star-Spangled Banner. With the latest in entertainment, I'm Morgan Wood on the Black Information Network. Your home for Black News First.
13: This is Esther Dillard with another spotlight on Black excellence. Tyler Perry is one of the most successful figures in the entertainment industry. Born in New Orleans, Louisiana in 1969, Emmett Perry Jr. endured a difficult childhood marked by poverty and abuse. After changing his name and moving to Atlanta in 1992, Tyler Perry began writing and producing stage plays that became highly successful.
3: All you gotta do is take an R&B song, put Jesus in it, and it's a
13: What? It was also during that time that he created his signature character, the iconic Mabel Medea Simmons.
4: Yea, though she walked in the valley with the shadow of Little Red Riding Hood and the Three Bears.
13: With an estimated net worth of over $1 billion, Tyler Perry is also a generous philanthropist, having donated millions to such causes as education, civil rights, and disaster relief. And another shining example of Black excellence. I'm Esther Dillard on the Black Information Network.
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9: On your home for 24/7 news, the Black Information Network. Five House Democrats stepped in front of cameras Tuesday after a scheduled visit to a South Georgia detention center. Georgia Congressman Hank Johnson and Congresswoman Nikema Williams, who are Black, joined the news conference outside the Stewart Detention Center in Lumpkin. Lawmakers say what they found inside was disturbing. Black water from the taps, inadequate medical care, and detainees with no criminal record.
22: Medical issues, issues with food, issues with water. You know, they run the whole gamut.
23: Because it is inhumane, and people should be treated with dignity and respect just because you have crossed the border with your parents at the age of 2, at the age of 3. This is the only country that you've ever called home. But yet, they're being held captive in this detention center behind us as if they are hardened criminals.
9: But ICE tells a different story. The Hill reports the agency claims the delegation disrupted operations, refusing to leave at their scheduled time and staying nearly 2 hours longer than planned. The lawmakers call the account absolute lies. New documents reveal the Atlanta kidnapping suspect once staged a fake pregnancy. Police say Lakeisha Brown sent a man phony baby photos and claimed he was the father. None of it was real. She's charged with misdemeanor obstruction in that case. Just over the weekend, police say Brown posed as a babysitter to get close to a real family, then locked two sisters, ages 11 months and 4 years old, inside a hot trailer in southwest Atlanta. Officers rescued them. She now faces kidnapping and cruelty to children charges. In New Orleans, a Black mother turned her grief into a new law. Now Sherilyn Price is about to see her son's killers face a judge one final time. Jabril Cowart pleaded guilty this month in the 2022 shooting death of comedian Brandon Boogie B. Montrell. He's set for sentencing September 3rd. His co-defendant, Charles Cannon, is already serving 15 years. Montrell died in a crossfire outside a New Orleans grocery store 2 days before Christmas 2022.
24: I got a chance to testify before the House Committee on Crime, not once, but twice. I was present when those bills were signed. The governor gave me the pen he signed them with.
9: Fox 8 News reports violent crime is down 70% citywide since her son's murder. For Price, it's proof her pain will help others in the future. And finally, three of Atlanta's HBCUs got a new way to get around, and there's no driver behind the wheel. The ATL spoke. Atlanta's first autonomous shuttle added a stop at Atlanta's University Center this week, linking Clark Atlanta, Morehouse, and Spelman to MARTA and the Beltline. The free shuttle runs daily, noon to 10, every 12 to 15 minutes. 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

So when brother number one was putting together his fourth album, he was accepting submissions of songs. Enter brother number two. Brother number two submits a song for brother number one's album, but brother number one says, uh-uh, that's trash. So brother

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3: I'm Kevin Brown on your home for 24/7 news, the Black Information Network. And here's what's happening right now. The family of a Black Chicago mother who was shot and killed over the weekend on the city's west side is devastated. Correspondent Perry Williams has more.
4: Saisha Lloyd says her sister Yolanda Chater has three young children that can't comprehend what happened.
5: They don't understand. They can't process that they're not going to ever see their mother again.
4: Police say Chater got involved in an argument with a man who pulled a weapon and opened fire. The shooting took place Sunday near the original Maxwell Street restaurant. Police say the suspect left the scene in a silver SUV. No one is in custody. I'm Perry Williams.
3: The estate of Leon Davis plans to file a $50 million lawsuit over his homicide in a Federal Way hospital in Washington State earlier this year. Davis, who was Black, went to the hospital for alcohol withdrawal syndrome. He was restrained by hospital security and police officers for a prolonged period of time. The King County Medical Examiner's Office ruled the death a homicide. The medical examiner determined Davis died from cardiac arrest. Attorneys for the estate are also trying to get body camera video of the incident that hasn't been released as part of the investigation that's still underway. Illinois is strengthening protections for survivors of domestic violence and sexual assault. Governor Pritzker signed three bills into law. One measure strengthens protections for survivors of domestic violence and harassment by closing a legal loophole that happens between emergency and final orders of protection. That law goes into effect in 2028. The second bill creates safeguards for those at the highest risk of being seriously injured or killed by an intimate partner. The third expands access to sexual assault nurse examiners with telehealth options. The last two laws go into effect next year. Police now suspect foul play in the disappearance of a Black Fairfield woman who has been missing for a month. Chantel Brooks was last seen leaving a drugstore in Fairfield, California on July 17th after she left work in San Francisco. Her vehicle was last detected by a Flock camera in Oakland, but is yet to be located. Police aren't going into details about what led them to suspect foul play now in her disappearance, but say search efforts for Brooks are continuing. A single adult in Washington State now needs a six-figure income to live comfortably. A new study by the financial tech company Smart Asset shows a single Washingtonian now needs $110,614. That's up 9% from last year. A family of four needs nearly $282,000. The study ranks Washington as the sixth most expensive state in the nation for those seeking a comfortable life. The analysis defines comfort using a 50-30-20 budget. Half goes to necessities, 30% to wants, and 20% to savings or debt. The WNBA All-Star Game is headed to San Francisco in 2027. WNBA officials announced Tuesday that the 2027 All-Star Weekend will take place at Chase Center, home of the Golden State Valkyries. Players will take part in the Shooting Skills Challenge and the three-point contest on July 30th before the All-Star Game takes place the following day. Listen to the Black Information Network on the iHeartRadio app or log on to BINnews.com. I'm Kevin Brown on your home for Black News First, the Black Information Network.
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14: Have you ever had a dream?
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19: The opinions, beliefs, and viewpoints expressed in this commentary are those of the author and do not necessarily represent those of BIN and its founding partners and employees.
20: If Republicans hate Black people, somebody forgot to tell the Republicans who just voted for a Black man to run Florida. I'm James T. Harris, and I have something to say. For years, Black America has been fed one of the most politically convenient lies in modern American politics. Republicans hate you because you're Black. Really? Then somebody explained Byron Donalds. Florida Republicans just nominated a Black man to be their candidate for governor. Donald Trump endorsed him. Republican voters backed him, and they didn't nominate him to run some obscure office somewhere. They nominated him to lead Florida, Donald Trump's home state and one of the biggest Republican strongholds in America. So help me understand this. If Republicans are the racist party we've been warned about our entire lives, why are hundreds of thousands of white Republicans voting for a Black man to be their governor? Because maybe, just maybe, the narrative is garbage. Now, are there racist Republicans? Maybe. Are there racist Democrats? Absolutely. There are racist people in every political party, every race, and every walk of life. Deal with it. But that's not the same thing as saying the Republican Party hates Black people. And Democrats need Black Americans to believe that lie because fear is political currency. If I can convince you that the other party hates you because of your skin color, I never have to earn your vote. I don't have to deliver better schools. I don't have to make your neighborhood safer. I don't have to explain why your grocery bill is through the roof. All I have to do is whisper, those Republicans don't like Black people. Well, Byron Donalds just blew that argument to pieces. Republicans didn't look at Byron Donalds and see a Black man who needed their pity. They looked at him and saw a conservative who shared their values, and they voted for him to lead their state. That's what Democrats don't want Black America figuring out, because the moment Black voters stop asking which party likes Black people and start asking which policies actually work for Black people, the whole political game changes. I'm James T. Harris for the Black Information Network.
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19: Here's what's trending this hour. Two members of Milligan University's cycling team were killed and seven others injured after a vehicle struck a group of riders during a training ride on a Tennessee highway. The victims were identified as sophomores Halen Engdahl and Braden Rogers. Authorities say four of the injured remain in critical condition. The driver, 69-year-old John Benfield of North Carolina, has been charged with two counts of vehicular homicide and five counts of aggravated assault. I'm Bree Wood with What's Trending.
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21: The race for the top individual honor in HBCU football is officially underway. The Black College Football Hall of Fame has released its 2026 watch list for the Deacon Jones Player of the Year Award, featuring 52 players from 24 HBCU programs. South Carolina State leads the way with seven selections, followed by North Carolina Central with five. Alabama State and Jackson State each have four players on the list. Among the quarterbacks being watched are Alabama State's Andrew Boddy, Fayetteville State's Jameer Dismukes, North Carolina Central's Josh Jones, and Virginia State's Rahsaan Matthews Jr. Four finalists will be selected after the season, with the winner receiving the Deacon Jones Trophy. The award will be presented during halftime of the 2027 HBCU Legacy Bowl in Atlanta, and with additional players eligible to be added as the season progresses. The race is far from over. With the latest in HBCU news, I'm Morgan Wood on the Black Information Network.
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5: I'm Shay Diddy on the Black Information Network. In 2019, the St. John Will.i.am Coltrane African Orthodox Church observed its 50th anniversary. Based in San Francisco, the church uses John Coltrane's music as a source for religious discovery. Instead of singing traditional hymns, worshipers chant Coltrane's A Love Supreme, and there are monthly meditations where people commune with Coltrane's music. In 1965, Branzo King and his wife, Marina King, saw Coltrane live at San Francisco Jazz Club. The couple had a religious experience. They called it a sound baptism. In the years leading up to his death in 1967 at the age of 40, Coltrane's music had grown increasingly spiritual. He said that he wanted to be a saint, and in him, Branzo, who had wanted to be a preacher, had found his God. Instead of a mural of Jesus in the sanctuary, there is one of patron saint John Coltrane. And that's a fact. I'm Shay Diddy on the Black Information Network.
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21: As the Tupac murder trial gets underway, Suge Knight is sharing a shocking new claim about what happened to Tupac Shakur's remains after his death. Knight tells TMZ that after Tupac was cremated, his ashes were taken to a Las Vegas hotel room where his mother and others allegedly rolled them into several marijuana blunts and smoked them. Knight says he declined to participate because he was on probation at the time. The claim comes as Tupac's accused killer, Dwayne Keefe D. Davis, is currently on trial in Las Vegas. Meanwhile, Reading Rainbow star Michael Threets is asking fans for support as he focuses on his mental health. The beloved librarian, known for his joyful videos on social media, shared he's currently hospitalized and taking time to prioritize his well-being. Threets rose to fame for his positive approach to reading and his love of libraries. And Usher and Chris Brown are expanding their R&B tour, adding stops in Baltimore, Cincinnati, Columbia, and Indianapolis. They'll also return to East Rutherford and Miami for a third show, plus a fifth date in L.A. The tour wraps December 12th in Tampa, with tickets for the new dates going on sale August 24th. With the latest in entertainment, I'm Morgan Wood on the Black Information Network.
22: On August 7th, 1948, Alice Coachman made history as the first Black woman to win an Olympic gold medal. Her victory in the high jump at the London Olympics

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2: A heavy police response unfolded outside a Las Vegas courthouse during the second day of testimony in the Tupac Shakur murder trial. Authorities were called after reports of gunfire near the courthouse around the same time. Members of Tupac's family left for lunch. Police searched the area but were unable to locate any victims or confirm an active shooting scene. The incident did not interrupt the trial of Dwayne Keefe D. Davis, who is accused of orchestrating Tupac's 1996 killing and has pleaded not guilty. Court proceedings continued as scheduled, and Tupac's family later returned to the courtroom. And Young Thug is asking a Georgia judge to dismiss a lawsuit tied to the 2015 shooting of Lil Wayne's tour bus in Atlanta. The lawsuit was filed by former bus driver Alvin Lewis, who says the incident caused severe emotional distress and is seeking damages. Lewis alleges that Young Thug and Birdman played a role in the shooting, but both artists have denied any involvement. During a recent court hearing, Young Thug's attorneys argued there is no direct evidence linking him to the gunfire and say the case relies on speculation and disputed testimony. With the latest in entertainment at 17 and 47 minutes past each hour, I'm Bree Wood on the Black Information Network, your home for Black news first.
3: On December 9th, 1946, in Philadelphia, Howard Stanley Frankie Beverly was born. In 1970, he would form the group Raw Soul, which later was renamed Maze. Under the mentorship of Marvin Gaye, Frankie Beverly and Maze would go on to give us 9 gold albums. The Frankie Beverly and Maze live experience was more like a party than a concert. Dressed in his signature all white, crowds would stand at their feet and sing to the top of their lungs.
4: Ooh, and pain. I like sunshine and rain.
3: Sadly, on September 10th, 2024, Frankie Beverly left us with hits for lifetimes to come.

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2: The Tupac Shakur murder trial continues in Las Vegas. Dwayne Keefe D. Davis is accused of orchestrating Shakur's 1996 murder. Former Death Row Records security chief Reggie Wright Jr. denied having any involvement in the shooting. He testified that he helped coordinate security around Shakur's hospital room before the rapper died. Former Pyru member James McDonald also took the stand, describing tensions between rival gangs and saying he did not want to testify. Davis has pleaded not guilty and faces a murder charge. Elsewhere in entertainment, a new documentary is giving fans a closer look at Jimi Hendrix's legendary Woodstock performance. Jimi Hendrix Live at Woodstock, A Second Look, debuted Tuesday on YouTube. It features rare black and white footage shot by 22-year-old Bard College student Albert Goodman, who reportedly snuck his camera on stage and positioned it just 15 feet from Hendrix. The film includes performances of Purple Haze, Voodoo Child, and the Star-Spangled Banner. With the latest in entertainment, I'm Morgan Wood on the Black Information Network, your home for Black News First.
3: I'm Esther Dillard with a story of another Black educator you should know. Born in 1882, William Chester Ruth was a pioneering African-American educator and community leader, a key figure in the establishment of schools for Black children during a time when racial segregation was still prevalent. He worked tirelessly to promote access to quality education and encouraged academic excellence. Ruth's dedication to social justice extended beyond education. He also played a significant role in local civil rights activism, advocating for equal rights and opportunities for Black Americans. His efforts not only shaped the educational landscape, but also inspired future generations to continue the fight for racial equality. William Chester Ruth passed away on February 8, 1951, but his legacy continues to inspire and influence the ongoing struggle for Black education and equality. His life is a testament to the profound impact one individual can have in the pursuit of justice. And that's a fact. I'm Esther Dillard for the Black Information Network.
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5: Ikemoni on your home for Black News First, the Black Information Network. One of the men charged in the killing of New Orleans comedian Brandon Boogie B. Montrell will learn his sentence next month in Louisiana. Jabril Cowart pleaded guilty this month in connection with the 2022 shooting and is set to be sentenced on September 3rd. His co-defendant, Charles Cannon, is already serving 15 years. Montrell was killed after being caught in crossfire outside a New Orleans grocery store just 2 days before Christmas in 2022. Since her son's death, his mother, Sherilyn Price, has turned her grief into action that led to a new law.
6: I got a chance to testify before the House Committee on Crime, not once, but twice.
5: Fox 8 News reports violent crime in New Orleans has dropped

0: on, along with negotiations to reopen the Strait of Hormuz, which has remained closed since early March.
1: The Strait's going to be open very soon, or they're going to get hit very hard, and then the Strait's going to be open. We will go into a tremendous attack, the biggest since World War II.
0: Trump earlier this month on Fox News, he posted on Truth Social, this will be economic warfare and isolation on an unprecedented scale. Trump said any nation that works to provide any type of lifeline to Iran will be hit with tremendous economic consequences from the U.S. He went on to write, this will be an economic D-Day and we need all of our allies to stand with the United States. The president's announcement follows Treasury Secretary Scott Bessent's warning last week that the U.S. would seek to ramp up economic pressure on Tehran to reopen the critical waterway. A federal judge in Washington, D.C., temporarily blocking the Trump administration's changes to the teen pregnancy prevention program that ended up slashing tens of millions of dollars in federal grants. The order from U.S. District Judge Christopher Cooper, who was appointed by former President Barack Obama, halts the effort to reshape the TPP program into an abstinence-only initiative. Cooper sided with the plaintiffs who sued earlier this summer after the administration issued new funding criteria and then canceled most of the active TPP awards. The Kennedy Center is agreeing to hold off on restoring the president's name on the building amid an ongoing legal battle over the issue. Black U.S. Representative Joyce Beatty, an ex officio member of the Kennedy Center Board of Trustees, successfully sued to block the earlier renaming and closure of the center after the board voted to add Trump's name.
2: This was standing up for justice. I think it builds hope that we can regroup, that people will come back to work. I am very confident that the performers will be excited about returning, donors will return, because everyone was very specific that Donald Trump had made this political and that he had broken the law.
0: But the board voted last week to add Trump's name again, months after a federal judge ordered it removed. The center said in a status report filed yesterday that it would pause the plan until September 8th. A Telemundo executive was one of five Americans killed aboard a sightseeing helicopter that crashed in Kenya yesterday. The State Department confirming the number of dead American citizens along with the pilot and another passenger, bringing the death toll to seven. Jose Alberto Suarez was president and general manager of Telemundo's television stations in three Florida cities. Suarez was 55. Stay informed, stay connected, and subscribe. Follow BIN News this hour wherever you get your podcasts. I'm Terry McCree for the Black Information Network.
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9: I'm Misty Jordan on your home for 24/7 News, the Black Information Network. A Norfolk transgender police recruit may have had access to the women's locker room. Now, Norfolk Police Chief Mark Talbot, a Black man, and the city of Norfolk are facing two lawsuits by current and former officers over how the department is handling a transgender recruit. Officer Megan Grabeau and former officer Martin Powers claim female officers were not told a transgender recruit would be using the women's locker room. They express concerns about privacy.
6: How is that going to work? Where does this person, what shower do they use? What locker room? You know, are we figuring this out?
9: Grabeau is currently suspended without pay. Powers tells Wavy News 10 he was fired earlier this year. The lawsuit seeks a combined $20 million. The recruit is no longer with the department. A black man convicted in connection with a 2000 drive-by shooting that resulted in the death of Selena Nesbitt has been approved for parole through the Mutual Agreement Parole Program. Lamoris Chapman was originally sentenced to death. However, Chapman is now set to be released April 2029. The parole decision follows an investigation by the NC Post-Release Supervision and Parole Commission. Chapman was convicted of first-degree murder, attempted first-degree murder, and discharging a firearm into an occupied property in connection with a fatal shooting. His parole release date is conditional. Raleigh police say they've arrested two more teenagers in connection with the 4th of July shootings and violence that drew thousands of young people to Briar Creek and Glenwood South. A 17-year-old was arrested in Burlington and faces several charges. A 15-year-old was arrested by U.S. Marshals in New York and is awaiting extradition to North Carolina. Police say eight juveniles have now been charged in four shooting investigations tied to the holiday violence. The arrest comes as Raleigh leaders consider a proposed youth curfew. Black Police Chief Rico Boyce spoke at a city council meeting just this week.
10: I'll be the first to say a curfew is not a fix to what I just showed you. It is a tool that will allow the Raleigh Police Department to continue to keep this city safe.
9: With Raleigh leaders moving closer to a possible overnight curfew for people under the age of 18 following the violent incidents, not everyone is on board. During the meeting Tuesday, several expressed their concerns about a teen curfew.
11: How does a curfew make young people safer?
12: Let's talk about gun restrictions, not curfews. Don't scapegoat teenagers.
9: Police are proposing 11 p.m. to 5 a.m. curfew, saying juvenile-related crimes are up 9% this year. Critics worry the policy would disproportionately affect black children and lead to overcriminalization. Others say it could provide another public safety tool. City Council plans additional public hearings before a possible vote September 15th. And Durham Public Schools is preparing for the upcoming school year with students returning Monday. Superintendent Anthony Lewis, a black man, shared updates, including filling 58 teaching vacancies and ensuring all bus routes are operational.
13: 58 vacancies, about 23 of those are EC or exceptional children vacancies. And what we've been doing is just really changing our mindset. Retention is the new recruitment, and just responding to the needs of our teachers. And what we know is that teachers tend to leave the profession in years 1 through 3. And so we have what we call beginning teacher mentors that pour into those beginning teachers so that they can stay in the profession.
9: I'm Misty Jordan on your home for Black News First, the Black Information Network.
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15: On September 16th, 1961, Betty and Barney Hill cut their vacation short and decided to drive home.
16: They were having difficulty finding their way around the city, and Barney decided he just wanted to drive home, knowing that they would arrive at their home on New Hampshire's seacoast at about 2 o'clock in the morning.
15: What they saw that night in the New Hampshire sky would change everything.
17: I began walking across the highway, looking up at the object with the binoculars, putting them down, shaking my head, saying, well, this just can't be true. I don't believe it.
15: A light in the sky.
16: At first she thought of a falling star, but she realized that falling stars don't fall upwards, and that's what this one was doing.
15: 2 years later, the Hills would undergo hypnosis.
18: He's trying to start the car, yeah. It won't start. And the vetter coming goes, and I think, well, I can't get away from this. If I get the car door open, I can run in the window.
15: That became known the world over.
19: Dr. Simon gave me a post-hypnotic suggestion. He said, if I wanted to, I could sketch the star map. But if I didn't want to, I didn't have to. So about 2 weeks later, I sketched it.
15: Their account has been scrutinized.
20: Under the influence of hypnosis, especially if you're highly hypnotizable, you are even more susceptible to contamination and distortion.
15: By scientists, skeptics, theorists, and believers.
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21: Louisiana Senator Bill Cassidy is taking aim at President Trump's executive order focused on childhood vaccine schedules.
4: For dismantling democracy.
22: Texas rules for mail-in ballots have been upheld by the conservative Fifth Circuit Court of Appeals. It requires a driver's license number or the last four digits of your Social Security.
3: When it impacts our community.
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4: It's on the Black Information Network.
9: The opinions, beliefs, and viewpoints expressed in this commentary are those of the author and do not necessarily represent those of BIN and its founding partners and employees. Now it's time to bring the funk with Roland S. Martin.
24: I really wish people would learn to read what they write before they hit send, or listen to what is coming out of their mouths before they also hit send. So a lot of folks are commenting on the National Association of Black Journalists' decision to give out five thumbs down awards for 2026. But they only focus on one award, which is Stephen A. Smith. And I get it. Big personality on ESPN, has its digital show on YouTube, on the Sirius XM radio. I get it. But what cracks me up to watch these people say that there are bigger issues that NABJ should be focused on in the industry. So did you look at the other four? One of them goes to Brendan Carr, the chair of the Federal Communications Commission, for his attacks on DEI and how he is trying to literally take the TV licenses of ABC News. The other is on CBS News, Barry Weiss, right-wing owner, and how she is destroying 60 Minutes and CBS. The other is on Washington Post, the massive layoffs of black staffers and not defending democracy because they're kissing up to Trump. The other is Indianapolis TV station owner Dwayne McCoy, who was cited for his firing of black talent. So again, those are facts. So if you're going to say NABJ should be focusing on the larger trends in media, how about you look at the other four end of awards that were given out? Y'all, come on. It's called research. So do some. So don't say NABJ should be doing exactly what NABJ is doing. I'm Roland Martin on the Black Information.
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9: Thousands of Ethiopians living in the U.S. are at risk of deportation after a federal judge allowed the Trump administration to move forward with ending temporary protected status, or TPS, for Ethiopian nationals. The ruling denied a request to delay the policy while a legal challenge continues. And advocates warn the decision could impact thousands of Ethiopian families. I'm Bree Wood with What's Trending.
4: Sports on the Black Information Network.
25: MLB Network is set to premiere an original documentary commemorating the 25th anniversary of the tragic events of September 11th. When America Took the Field will make its debut September 10th and take a deep dive into how baseball brought Americans together following one of the darkest days in the nation's history. The two-hour documentary will include exclusive interviews with several baseball legends, including Hall of Famers like Ken Griffey Jr. and many more. Former President George W. Bush's ceremonial first pitch before Game 3 of the 2001 World Series at Yankee Stadium will be explored as the documentary looks at how the game of baseball turned into an embodiment of resilience. And 11-time WNBA All-Star Neka Ogwumike will retire at the end of the current season. In an interview, the Los Angeles Spark star told Boardroom she feels at peace and fulfilled by everything she's received and given to basketball. Neka was drafted first overall by LA in 2012 and is the franchise's all-time leader in scoring, field goals, steals, and double-doubles. For the past 10 years, the Black 35-year-old has been the president of the Players Union. With the latest in sports, I'm Misty Jordan.
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6: For decades.

album, he was accepting submissions of songs. Enter Brother Number Two. Brother Number Two submits a song for Brother Number One's album, but Brother Number One says, uh-uh, that's trash. So Brother

0: guess we'll have to imagine what could have been. I'm Bill Black with another Bet You Didn't Know music fact on the Black Information Network.
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3: I'm Kevin Brown on your home for 24/7 news, the Black Information Network. And here's what's happening right now. The family of a Black Chicago mother who was shot and killed over the weekend on the city's west side is devastated. Correspondent Perry Williams has more.
4: Saisha Lloyd says her sister Yolanda Chater has three young children that can't comprehend what happened.
5: They don't understand. They can't process that they're not going to ever see their mother again.
4: Police say Chater got involved in an argument with a man who pulled a weapon and opened fire. The shooting took place Sunday near the original Maxwell Street restaurant. Police say the suspect left the scene in a silver SUV. No one is in custody. I'm Perry Williams.
3: The estate of Leon Davis plans to file a $50 million lawsuit over his homicide in a Federal Way hospital in Washington State earlier this year. Davis, who was Black, went to the hospital for alcohol withdrawal syndrome. He was restrained by hospital security and police officers for a prolonged period of time. The King County Medical Examiner's Office ruled the death a homicide. The medical examiner determined Davis died from cardiac arrest. Attorneys for the estate are also trying to get body camera video of the incident that hasn't been released as part of the investigation that's still underway. Illinois is strengthening protections for survivors of domestic violence and sexual assault. Governor Pritzker signed three bills into law. One measure strengthens protections for survivors of domestic violence and harassment by closing a legal loophole that happens between emergency and final orders of protection. That law goes into effect in 2028. The second bill creates safeguards for those at the highest risk of being seriously injured or killed by an intimate partner. The third expands access to sexual assault nurse examiners with telehealth options. The last two laws go into effect next year. Police now suspect foul play in the disappearance of a Black Fairfield woman who has been missing for a month. Chantel Brooks was last seen leaving a drugstore in Fairfield, California on July 17th after she left work in San Francisco. Her vehicle was last detected by a flock camera in Oakland, but is yet to be located. Police aren't going into details about what led them to suspect foul play now in her disappearance, but say search efforts for Brooks are continuing. A single adult in Washington State now needs a six-figure income to live comfortably. A new study by the financial tech company Smart Asset shows a single Washingtonian now needs $110,614. That's up 9% from last year. A family of four needs nearly $282,000. The study ranks Washington as the sixth most expensive state in the nation for those seeking a comfortable life. The analysis defines comfort using a 50-30-20 budget. Half goes to necessities, 30% to wants, and 20% to savings or debt. The WNBA All-Star Game is headed to San Francisco in 2027. WNBA officials announced Tuesday that the 2027 All-Star Weekend will take place at Chase Center, home of the Golden State Valkyries. Players will take part in the Shooting Skills Challenge and the three-point contest on July 30th before the All-Star Game takes place the following day. Listen to the Black Information Network on the iHeartRadio app or log on to BINnews.com. 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
7: Imagine you're walking down the street in New York City. 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
9: This is apology. 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
7: What would you apologize for?
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22: 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The Black Information Network is not just a news service, it's a public service. 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
23: The opinions, beliefs, and viewpoints expressed in this commentary are those of the author and do not necessarily represent those of BIN and its founding partners and employees.
0: Who are we choosing to celebrate, and have we lowered the standard for who we admire? I'm James T. Harris, and I have something to say. Why is it that we so often demonize Justice Clarence Thomas while celebrating people like Benjamin Crump? One man has spent decades earning a reputation as one of the most influential legal thinkers in America. The other is a high-profile civil rights attorney who has become a celebrity in today's media culture. Whether you agree with either of them politically isn't my point. My question is, when did celebrity become more valuable than excellence? I miss the days when Black America produced legal giants like Charles Hamilton Houston, the architect of the strategy that dismantled Jim Crow, and the mentor who helped shape Thurgood Marshall. I think about attorneys like Johnny Cochran, people whose skill, preparation, and courtroom excellence commanded respect. Today, too often, we've replaced the pursuit of excellence with political loyalty. Take Supreme Court Justice Ketanji Brown Jackson. During her confirmation hearing, she declined to answer a question about the definition of a woman, saying she wasn't a biologist. That answer may have satisfied a political moment, but it left many Americans wondering whether straightforward questions are now filtered through ideology instead of common sense. Here's my concern. If we're asking judges to interpret the Constitution, we should expect clarity, courage, and intellectual honesty, not carefully crafted political answers. Black America has to demand more from the people who represent us. We don't have to applaud someone simply because they share our skin color or our politics. We should celebrate character, competence, and conviction. And one more thing, not everything that calls itself progress actually moves us forward. Sometimes progress is just another word for abandoning common sense. I'm James T. Harris for the Black Information Network.
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23: Here's what's trending this hour. A federal appeals court has ruled that Planned Parenthood in Indiana can continue referring abortion patients to providers in states where the procedure remains legal. The three-judge panel found that giving patients factual information and referrals is protected under the First Amendment. The decision is a setback for Indiana officials who sought to restrict abortion-related guidance following the state's abortion ban. I'm Bree Wood with What's Trending.
2: 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Here's Morgan Wood.
23: An HBCU graduate is turning a football career into a career in television news, and his journey is getting national attention. Brock Morgan, a former Howard University football player and broadcast journalism major, landed a reporting and anchoring job with Fox 54 in Huntsville, Alabama, after submitting 223 job applications. Morgan graduated magna cum laude from Howard before earning a master's in sports media from Northwestern's Medill School of Journalism. At Howard, he played linebacker on back-to-back MEAC championship teams in 2022 and 2023 while turning his student-athlete experience into media opportunities, including 11 NIL deals and a national journalism scholarship. Now he's taking that HBCU-trained voice into the newsroom, proving that the path from the yard to the newsroom can be just as powerful. With the latest in HBCU news, I'm Morgan Wood on the Black Information Network.
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0: casting a bright light on the investigation and the response to Wells' mysterious death.
1: I bet you $1 million to 1 if it was 5 black boys and 1 white boy on the boat. By now, there would have been an arrest, there would have been a warrant, there would have been a seizure, but because America doesn't believe that black lives matter, they trying to act offended because we want to ask the question, what happened to our brother?
0: During the gathering, the parents of Wells were presented with a birthday cake in honor of their deceased son. Their attorney, Ben Crump, and National Urban League President Mark Mariel were also in attendance. Earlier in the day, the Jackson County District Attorney released a statement basically defending her handling of the case and explaining the laws that guide and direct her actions. Wells' body was found on Horn Island, Mississippi, 2 days after he was reported missing. He went to the island with a group of all-white friends for a July 4th boating party and never returned home. The murder trial involving the death of Tupac Shakur resumes today in Las Vegas. Dwayne Davis is accused of orchestrating Shakur's 1996 murder. Key testimony yesterday centered around former special agent with the FBI, Wade Lee. Lee, who is black, shared details of a conversation he had with Davis during talks of a plea agreement when Davis was facing drug charges in the late 1990s.
2: And he repeatedly denies to you knowing who killed Tupac Shakur.
3: Yeah, he said they didn't have any knowledge of what happened, that they weren't involved. He did later speculate that maybe it was some Compton police officers that were working for Suge Knight, and that maybe it was because he had heard that Tupac was talking about possibly leaving Death Row Records or something to that effect.
0: Ali said he previously arrested the suspect in the 90s on drug charges and said it was long rumored that Davis was a suspect in the murder. Davis has pleaded not guilty. Prosecutors argue he incriminated himself in a book he wrote about gang life. Well, coming up, black teen Carmelo Anthony is back in court today. We'll have an update on his appeal later this afternoon. For now, this is BIN News This Hour. Be sure to follow us wherever you get your podcasts. I'm Andrea Coleman on the Black Information Network, home of Black News First.
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6: I'm Amber Payton on the Black Information Network, and today we honor a true hero of World War II, Waverly B. Woodson Jr., an African-American medic who risked it all for freedom and his comrades. June 6, 1944, D-Day. Amid the chaos of Omaha Beach, Woodson's landing craft was struck. Despite being wounded himself, he leaped into action. For over 30 relentless hours, he treated the injured under enemy fire, bandaging wounds, performing amputations, and saving countless lives. But Woodson's heroism went beyond the battlefield. In an era of segregation, he shattered barriers, proving that courage knows no color. His nomination for the Medal of Honor was never awarded until the Distinguished Service Cross was posthumously honored in 2024. It's the second highest honor that can be bestowed on a member of the Army and is awarded for extraordinary heroism. Let's ensure his story is never forgotten. Waverly B. Woodson Jr. exemplifies the best of humanity, dedication, bravery, and the power to inspire. I'm Amber Payton on your home for 24/7 Black News First, the Black Information Network.
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7: I'm Misty Jordan on your home for 24/7 News, the Black Information Network. Asheville's mayor wants the city to end its flock program. She's calling on Black City Manager DK Wesley to get the ball rolling.
8: So, after hearing you loud and clear and talking with others, consulting with experts, I have decided that what we need to do is ask the city manager to terminate our flock contract.
7: Mayor Esther Mannheimer says the contract with Flock needs to be terminated due to safety concerns and to protect civil liberties. Interim Police Chief Jackie Stepp has reportedly already begun to process a contract termination. Mannheimer also expressed concerns about the data shared with ICE without permission of the contracting cities. Residents and tourists in Virginia Beach are divided on the issue of smoking marijuana in public spaces, following the placement of signs along the oceanfront reminding people that it is prohibited.
9: That would mean thinking about designated smoking areas. We should have spaces for consumers to go, not just tell them where not to go.
10: Everybody should be able to smoke it wherever they please. No, it's something that should be consumed like alcohol and not in public area.
7: The city clarifies that the signs do not introduce new rules, but serve as a reminder of existing laws. While possessing cannabis for personal use is legal, using it in public remains illegal in Virginia. A member of the city's Cannabis Advisory Task Force suggests exploring designated smoking areas for cannabis consumption in the future. The debate continues. Norfolk State University head coach Michael Vick helped provide free shoes, socks, and backpacks filled with supplies to Norfolk students from public housing neighborhoods. The event, organized by Renaissance Counseling Services and partners, aimed to ease the financial burden of back-to-school shopping. Vick, through his Achieving Victory Foundation, distributed back-to-school supplies to the children, emphasizing the importance of confidence and community support.
11: Hopefully this is a great treat for y'all, allow y'all to start the school year off right, having, you know, fresh pair of shoes on, man, makes all the difference in the world, your confidence. 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I never forget what that felt like. My mom was able to put the money together to get me the shoes that I wanted. So just want to, you know, continue to bless the kids in the community.
7: Families expressed gratitude for the assistance, with one mother of six noting the significant help to preparing her children for the upcoming school year. Norfolk State University head coach Michael Vick is also working hard on the field. He said he's ready for the upcoming season with the team.
11: I think I'm just more in tune to what's happening on the offensive side of the ball. Defensively, I feel like, you know, I got enough guys and enough leaders, enough coaches over there who are making the defense better. I want to, you know, focus on making the offense better and making us better, you know, from a special teams perspective, just so we can dominate in all three phases.
7: The Spartans' first home game is next Saturday against Winston-Salem State. Kickoff is at 6 p.m. Listen to the Black Information Network on the iHeartRadio app or log on to BINnews.com. 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
19: Remember how the 14-year-old version of yourself felt? 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Dear Young Rocker, you live in a different time. 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You lived through it. You're living through it now. You got this, kid.
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25: The opinions, beliefs, and viewpoints expressed in this commentary are those of the author and do not necessarily represent those of BIN and its founding partners and employees. Now it's time to bring the funk with Roland S. Martin.
26: In the history of the United States, there have only been three African Americans elected governor: Doug Wilder in Virginia, Deval Patrick in Massachusetts, Wes Moore in Maryland. In 2026, we could see four. Wes Moore is running for re-election in Maryland. Keisha Lance Bottoms is running in Georgia. And if she wins, she will become the first Black woman elected governor. You also have Byron Donalds, MAGA Republican, in Florida. And in Wisconsin, Milwaukee County Executive David Crowley is the Democratic nominee for governor. I talked to him on Roland Martin Unfiltered, where he made clear what he has to do to win.
27: Well, we know that this race is not going to just be about ideology. It's about winning and building the type of coalition across the entire political spectrum. Whether you're a Democrat, Republican, independent, or don't care about politics, it's about how we can move our state forward. And so we're going to be focusing on how we can tackle the affordability crisis, how we can bring care, whether that's childcare, healthcare, in every corner of the state of Wisconsin, and provide more opportunities so families don't just succeed, but they can thrive into the future.
26: Crowley also made it clear that African Americans will get the attention they deserve.
27: I am an absolute son of the city of Milwaukee and Milwaukee County. You know, I grew up as an organizer, and this entire community, you know, saved my life and helped me grow up to be where I am today. And there's no way that we're going to move in this campaign and not include the Black community in some type of capacity. I mean, it is the foundation of who I am. And it's one of the reasons why I'm a public servant to this day.
26: For the full Crowley interview, go to youtube.com/ Roland S. Martin. I'm Roland Martin on the Black Information Network.
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28: Trending this hour. Thousands of Ethiopians living in the U.S. are at risk of deportation after a federal judge allowed the Trump administration to move forward with ending temporary protected status, or TPS, for Ethiopian nationals. The ruling denied a request to delay the policy while a legal challenge continues. And advocates warn the decision could impact thousands of Ethiopian families. I'm Bree Wood with What's Trending.
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7: MLB Network is set to premiere an original documentary commemorating the 25th anniversary of the tragic events of September 11th. When America Took the Field will make its debut September 10th and take a deep dive into how baseball brought Americans together following one of the darkest days in the nation's history. The two-hour documentary will include exclusive interviews with several baseball legends, including Hall of Famers like Ken Griffey Jr. and many more. Former President George W. Bush's ceremonial first pitch before Game 3 of the 2001 World Series at Yankee Stadium will be explored as the documentary looks at how the game of baseball turned into an embodiment of resilience. And 11-time WNBA All-Star Neka Ogwumike will retire at the end of the current season. In an interview, the Los Angeles Sparks star told Boardroom she feels at peace and fulfilled by everything she's received and given to basketball. Neka was drafted first overall by LA in 2012 and is the franchise's all-time leader in scoring, field goals, steals, and double-doubles. For the past 10 years, the Black 35-year-old has been the president of the Players Union. With the latest in sports, I'm Misty Jordan on the Black Information Network, your home for Black news first.
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2: Comedians Eric Andre and Clayton English are settling a lawsuit over racial profiling at an Atlanta airport. Andre and English said they were racially profiled when they were stopped by Clayton County Police at Hartsfield-Jackson International Airport in 2021. Their attorneys announced this week that as part of the settlement, Clayton County Police have agreed to wear body cameras while working at the airport. The remaining terms of the settlement were not disclosed. Meanwhile, in music news, Megan Thee Stallion is announcing a new partnership with Interscope Records. Under the deal, Interscope will provide the Houston rapper with global distribution and strategic support for her upcoming releases, while she retains full ownership of her masters and publishing. Megan will continue releasing music independently through her label Hot Girl Productions while maintaining ownership of her catalog. And the Tupac Shakur murder trial continues in Las Vegas. Dwayne Keefe D. Davis is accused of orchestrating Shakur's 1996 murder. He's pleaded not guilty and faces life behind bars if fully convicted. With the latest in entertainment news, I'm Morgan Wood on the Black Information Network. BINnews.com, your home for Black news first.
3: I'm Esther Dillard with a story of another Black educator you should know. Born in 1882, William Chester Ruth was a pioneering African-American educator and community leader, a key figure in the establishment of schools for Black children during a time when racial segregation was still prevalent. He worked tirelessly to promote access to quality education and encouraged academic excellence. Ruth's dedication to social justice extended beyond education. He also played a significant role in local civil rights activism, advocating for equal rights and opportunities for Black Americans. His efforts not only shaped the educational landscape, but also inspired future generations to continue the fight for racial equality. William Chester Ruth passed away on February 8, 1951, but his legacy continues to inspire and influence the ongoing struggle for Black education and equality. His life is a testament to the profound impact one individual can have in the pursuit of justice. And that's a fact. I'm Esther Dillard for the Black Information Network.
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6: Acrimony on your home for Black News First, the Black Information Network. One of the men charged in the killing of New Orleans comedian Brandon Boogie B. Montrell will learn a sentence next month in Louisiana. Jabril Cowart pleaded guilty this month in connection with the 2022 shooting and is set to be sentenced on September 3rd. His co-defendant, Charles Cannon, is already serving 15 years. Montrell was killed after being caught in crossfire outside a New Orleans grocery store just 2 days before Christmas in 2022. Since her son's death, his mother, Sherilyn Price, has turned her grief into action that led to a new law.
8: I got a chance to testify before the House Committee on Crime, not once, but twice.
6: Fox 8 News reports violent crime in New Orleans has dropped 70% citywide since her son's murder. For Price, that decline is evidence that something meaningful has come from her loss. In Louisiana, three New Orleans firehouses briefly shut down last month as a dispute over firefighter staffing and pay continues between the city and the union. At the center of the disagreement is so-called out-of-class pay. That's additional money firefighters receive for taking on jobs they have not been trained for. The union says the city eliminated that extra pay this summer. Union spokesperson Aaron Mishler spoke to Fox 8 News about the ongoing dispute.
9: To not be paid for when you're not qualified and being ordered to hold these positions, I think is outlandish.
6: The city's attorney says she's working toward a solution she believes will be fair. The black mother of two young girls allegedly kidnapped in Atlanta says she trusted the woman accused in the case like family. Now, newly released documents are revealing more about the past of Lakeisha Brown. Police say Brown, a black woman, previously staged a fake pregnancy, sending a man phony photos of a baby and falsely claiming he was the father. She's charged with misdemeanor obstruction in connection with that case. Brown is also accused of posing as a babysitter to gain the trust of a family before locking two sisters, just 11 months and 4 years old, inside a hot trailer in Southwest Atlanta. Officers rescue the girls, and Brown now faces kidnapping and cruelty to children charges. The children's mother spoke with Atlanta News First about the case.
10: First time I let her take them with her. She just used to be around, and I was always around when she was around.
6: A group of House Democrats is pushing back against ICE after the agency accused them of disrupting operations during a visit to a South Georgia detention center. Five Democratic lawmakers, including Black Congresswoman Nikema Williams, held a news conference outside the Stewart Detention Center in South Georgia following their scheduled visit. The lawmakers described troubling conditions inside, including black water coming from faucets, inadequate medical care, and detainees with no criminal records. But according to The Hill, ICE says the delegation refused to leave at its scheduled time and remained inside for nearly two additional hours, disrupting operations. Williams also spoke about bringing change through the ballot box.
11: My path and my side is clear on what we need to do to fix these conditions, and it is getting the right leaders in office so that we can change the policies that made this possible.
6: I'm Alexandria Ikemoni on your home for Black News First, the Black Information Network.
18: 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Number 3, Irreplaceable.

0: That's going to be a disaster for Democrats because our voters do not want socialism and they don't want Democrat crazy. And that's before you even start talking about Cubans in the state of Florida, Venezuelans in the state of Florida. They fled communist regimes.
1: O'Donnell's faces former Congressman David Jolly, who is a moderate Democrat. On Tuesday, Angie Nixon, who is also black like Donald's, won the Democratic nomination in the state Senate race. She is a Democratic socialist. Some black leaders in Florida are maintaining their angst against Congresswoman Debbie Wasserman Schultz. Schultz, who is white, won the Democratic nomination in the state's historically black 20th congressional district, even though she does not live in the district. Elijah Manley was one of four black candidates who ran against her. He spoke with MS Now before this week's primary.
2: This is where I grew up. This is the community that I know and I love and I want to fight for in Congress. But this is not about me, ultimately. This is about the fact that we have billionaires and now a trillionaire in this country that is taking away the American dream, buying our politicians, and Congress doesn't work anymore. You know, unfortunately, Debbie Wasserman Schultz seems to think that this is about her power, her clout, her seniority. But at the end of the day, this is about District 20 and how do we deliver for District 20? And in order to do that, you have to understand the lived experience in the communities. And this is not about her.
1: Critics are blaming Wasserman Schultz for further diluting black political power in Washington. Some also point out that she won with less than 50% of the black vote as it was splintered among the other four candidates. This is BIN News This Hour. Be sure to follow us wherever you get your podcasts. I'm Andrea Coleman on the Black Information Network, home of Black News First.
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5: Welcome to the journey around America where we visit iconic locations connected to black history. 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
8: I'm Misty Jordan on your home for 24/7 news, the Black Information Network. Asheville's mayor wants the city to end its flock program. She's calling on Black city manager DK Wesley to get the ball rolling.
9: So after hearing you loud and clear and talking with others, consulting with experts, I have decided that what we need to do is ask the city manager to terminate our flock contract.
8: Mayor Esther Mannheimer says the contract with Flock needs to be terminated due to safety concerns and to protect civil liberties. Interim Police Chief Jackie Stepp has reportedly already begun to process a contract termination. Mannheimer also expressed concerns about the data shared with ICE without permission of the contracting cities. Residents and tourists in Virginia Beach are divided on the issue of smoking marijuana in public spaces, following the placement of signs along the oceanfront reminding people that it is prohibited.
10: That would mean thinking about designated smoking areas. We should have spaces for consumers to go, not just tell them where not to go.
11: Everybody should be able to smoke it wherever they please.
12: No, it's something that should be consumed like alcohol and not in public area.
8: The city clarifies that the signs do not introduce new rules, but serve as a reminder of existing laws. While possessing cannabis for personal use is legal, using it in public remains illegal in Virginia. A member of the city's Cannabis Advisory Task Force suggests exploring designated smoking areas for cannabis consumption in the future. The debate continues. Norfolk State University head coach Michael Vick helped provide free shoes, socks, and backpacks filled with supplies to Norfolk students from public housing neighborhoods. The event, organized by Renaissance Counseling Services and Partners, aimed to ease the financial burden of back-to-school shopping. Vick, through his Achieving Victory Foundation, distributed back-to-school supplies to the children, emphasizing the importance of confidence and community support.
6: Hopefully this is a great treat for y'all, allow y'all to start the school year off right, having, you know, fresh pair of shoes on, man, makes all the difference in the world, your confidence. And so I never forget those days. I never forget what that felt like when my mom was able to put the money together to get me the shoes that I wanted. So just want to, you know, continue to bless the kids in the community.
8: Families expressed gratitude for the assistance, with one mother of six noting the significant help to preparing her children for the upcoming school year. Norfolk State University head coach Michael Vick is also working hard on the field. He said he's ready for the upcoming season with the team.
6: I think I'm just more in tune to what's happening on the offensive side of the ball. Defensively, I feel like, you know, I got enough guys and enough leaders, enough coaches over there who are making the defense better. I want to, you know, focus on making the offense better and making us better, you know, from a special teams perspective, just so we can dominate in all three phases.
8: The Spartans' first home game is next Saturday against Winston-Salem State. Kickoff is at 6 p.m. Listen to the Black Information Network on the iHeartRadio app or log on to BINnews.com. 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
15: Selena was the down artist to go internationally.
16: We're going to start the English album. So we're going to start on that. It should be out June or July, along with the Spanish album. The Tejano album will be out at the same time.
17: And when did Yolanda come into the picture?
18: I would say the early 90s or late 80s, because she was with her for a while.
19: Was she introduced to you as the fan club president?
18: Mm-hmm. Yes.
20: Then she was hired as an employee for Selena at her stores.
18: She asked me. She said, Yolanda, you know, I don't know what's going on with my businesses, but I need somebody to pay attention to my business. This is not the first time. She offered me a job.
21: Little by little, she just worked her way in, and everything that she needed, she started taking over everything. And I think after a while, she was even doing her books, her bank accounts, everything.
19: Did you ever get a bad feeling from her?
21: Yes, because I knew she didn't like me. She didn't like me being around Selena.
22: I saw Yolanda running after her, you know, but I didn't thought it was Selena until she was in the floor. Yolanda, she just like ignored, like if nothing had happened, she turned around. She went back into the room, and she was out standing in the room, just swinging the gun.
19: Sitting there, we heard across the radios, the police radios and scanners, there was something that came across that Selena had been shot at a hotel in Corpus Christi.
23: Since the trial, Yolanda's done jailhouse interviews. She's made a lot of claims that she has some secret.
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26: Matter. Tupac Shakur murder trial is underway in Las Vegas. Prosecutors say Dwayne Keefe D. Davis helped arm the shooters, while his defense calls the case fiction.
3: To the Black community.
27: The American people want us to focus on driving down the high cost of living and dealing with the affordability crisis.
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28: New Orleans is facing a $110 million budget gap. The city will hold town hall meetings where residents can speak up.
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29: The opinions, beliefs, and viewpoints expressed in this commentary are those of the author and do not necessarily represent those of BIN and its founding partners and employees. Now it's time to bring the funk with Roland S. Martin.
30: In the history of the United States, there have only been three
0: African-Americans elected governor. Doug Wilder in Virginia, Deval Patrick in Massachusetts, Wes Moore in Maryland. In 2026, we could see four. Wes Moore is running for re-election in Maryland. Keisha Lance Bottoms is running in Georgia. And if she wins, she will become the first black woman elected governor. You also have Byron Donalds, MAGA Republican in Florida. And in Wisconsin, Milwaukee County Executive David Crowley is the Democratic nominee for governor. I talked to him on Roland Martin Unfiltered, where he made clear what he has to do to win.
1: Well, we know that this race is not going to just be about ideology. It's about winning and building the type of coalition across the entire political spectrum. Whether you're a Democrat, Republican, independent, or don't care about politics, it's about how we can move our state forward. And so we're going to be focusing on how we can tackle the affordability crisis, how we can bring care, whether that's childcare, healthcare, in every corner of the state of Wisconsin, and provide more opportunities so families don't just succeed, but they can thrive into the future.
0: Crowley also made it clear that African Americans will get the attention they deserve.
1: I am an absolute son of the city of Milwaukee and Milwaukee County. You know, I grew up as an organizer, and this entire community, you know, saved my life and helped me grow up to be where I am today. And there's no way that we're going to move in this campaign and not include the black community in some type of capacity. I mean, it is the foundation of who I am. And it's one of the reasons why I'm a public servant to this day.
0: For the full Crowley interview, go to youtube.com/ Roland S. Martin. I'm Roland Martin on the Black Information Network.
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29: Here's what's trending this hour. Dangerous heat is expected to impact millions across the South today, with triple-digit temperatures forecast from the southern plains to the southeast coast. Forecasters say the most persistent heat will remain across parts of the lower Mississippi Valley through Friday, while extreme temperatures are expected to spread back into the west this weekend. Several cities, including Miami and Oklahoma City, have already set or tied records this week after temperatures reached the 100-degree mark. I'm Bree Wood with what's trending.
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8: MLB Network is set to premiere an original documentary commemorating the 25th anniversary of the tragic events of September 11th. When America Took the Field will make its debut September 10th and take a deep dive into how baseball brought Americans together following one of the darkest days in the nation's history. The two-hour documentary will include exclusive interviews with several baseball legends, including Hall of Famers like Ken Griffey Jr. and many more. Former President George W. Bush's ceremonial first pitch before Game 3 of the 2001 World Series at Yankee Stadium will be explored as the documentary looks at how the game of baseball turned into an embodiment of resilience. And 11-time WNBA All-Star Neka Ogwumike will retire at the end of the current season. In an interview, the Los Angeles Sparks star told Boardroom she feels at peace and fulfilled by everything she's received and given to basketball. Neka was drafted first overall by LA in 2012 and is the franchise's all-time leader in scoring, field goals, steals, and double-doubles. For the past 10 years, the Black 35-year-old has been the president of the Players Union. With the latest in sports, I'm Misty Jordan on the Black Information Network, your home for Black News First.
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7: This is Esther Dillard with another spotlight on Black excellence. Tyler Perry is one of the most successful figures in the entertainment industry. Born in New Orleans, Louisiana in 1969, Emmett Perry Jr. endured a difficult childhood marked by poverty and abuse. After changing his name and moving to Atlanta in 1992, Tyler Perry began writing and producing stage plays that became highly successful.
9: All you gotta do is take an R&B song, put Jesus in it, and it's a gospel song.
7: What? It was also during that time that he created his signature character, the iconic Mabel Medea Simmons.
10: Yea, though she walked in the valley with the shadow of... Little Red Riding Hood and the Three Bears.
28: With an estimated net worth of over $1 billion, Tyler Perry is also a generous philanthropist, having donated millions to such causes as education, civil rights, and disaster relief. And another shining example of Black excellence. I'm Esther Dillard on the Black Information Network.
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11: Well, Wu-Tang Clan fans have a new documentary to look forward to. Netflix has acquired The Disciple, a Wu-Tang Fable, a feature-length film that explores the legendary group's impact through the eyes of devoted fans and the culture they helped create. The documentary is set to premiere on the streaming platform in October and features appearances from several Wu-Tang members, offering insights into the group's legacy, influence, and enduring connection with generations of listeners. And Jamie Foxx is returning to stand-up with a brand new Hulu comedy special. The Oscar-winning actor and comedian announced Jamie Foxx, Take Care of Yourself, which premieres October 7th on Hulu and Disney Plus internationally. The special is being described as Foxx's most personal and honest chapter yet, following his acclaimed 2024 Netflix special that addressed his recovery from a serious 2023 medical emergency. Foxx says he's bringing a fresh perspective to the stage, blending comedy, life lessons, and self-care. The special marks his first stand-up project for Hulu. With the latest in entertainment at 17 and 47 minutes past each hour, I'm Bree Wood on the Black Information Network, your home for Black news first.

not. But did you know there was a very, very, very big record written for Patrice Rushen that she declined? Let me explain. Okay, surely you know this song, right?

So when brother number one was putting together his fourth album, he was accepting submissions of songs. Enter brother number two. Brother number two submits a song for brother number one's album, but brother number one says, uh-uh, that's trash.

0: It came around the same time a reported family rift developed after the couple told Oprah Winfrey in an interview about problems in their relationships with other royals. And actress-turned-director Sally Richardson-Whitfield has become the first woman, not just black woman, but the first woman to receive two Emmy nominations in the same category in the same year. Richardson-Whitfield is nominated in the Outstanding Directing for Drama Series category for Task and The Gilded Age. She's also nominated as an executive producer for an Outstanding Drama Series for Gilded Age. Richardson-Whitfield starred in several 1990s hits, including the black comedy A Low Down Dirty Shame, as well as Eureka and I Am Legend. Congratulations to her. Well, family and friends prepare to eulogize Tasia Fortune, the black woman whose body was recently found hanging from a tree in Jackson, Mississippi. We'll have those details for you next hour. This is BIN News This Hour. Be sure to follow us wherever you get your podcasts. I'm Andrea Coleman on the Black Information Network, home of Black News First.
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3: On December 9th, 1946, in Philadelphia, Howard Stanley Frankie Beverly was born. In 1970, he would form the group Raw Soul, which later was renamed Maze. Under the mentorship of Marvin Gaye, Frankie Beverly and Maze would go on to give us 9 gold albums. Frankie Beverly and Maze's live experience was more like a party than a concert. Dressed in his signature all white, crowds would stand at their feet and sing to the top of their lungs.
4: Ooh, and pain. I like sunshine and rain.
3: Sadly, on September 10th, 2024, Frankie Beverly left us with hits for lifetimes to come.

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2: I'm Misty Jordan on your home for 24/7 News, the Black Information Network. Asheville's mayor wants the city to end its flock program. She's calling on Black City Manager DK Wesley to get the ball rolling.
3: So, after hearing you loud and clear and talking with others, consulting with experts, I have decided that what we need to do is ask the city manager to terminate our flock contract.
2: Mayor Esther Mannheimer says the contract with Flock needs to be terminated due to safety concerns and to protect civil liberties. Interim Police Chief Jackie Stepp has reportedly already begun to process a contract termination. Mannheimer also expressed concerns about the data shared with ICE without permission of the contracting cities. Norfolk State University head coach Michael Vick helped provide free shoes, socks, and backpacks filled with supplies to Norfolk students from public housing neighborhoods. The event, organized by Renaissance Counseling Services and partners, aimed to ease the financial burden of back-to-school shopping. Vick, through his Achieving Victory Foundation, distributed back-to-school supplies to the children, emphasizing the importance of confidence and community support.
4: Hopefully this is a great treat for y'all, allow y'all to start the school year off right, having, you know, fresh pair of shoes on, man, makes all the difference in the world, your confidence. And so I never forget those days. I never forget what that felt like. My mom was able to put the money together to get me the shoes that I wanted. So just want to, you know, continue to bless the kids in the community.
2: Families expressed gratitude for the assistance, with one mother of six noting the significant help to preparing her children for the upcoming school year. Norfolk State University head coach Michael Vick is also working hard on the field. He said he's ready for the upcoming season with the team.
4: I think I'm just more in tune to what's happening on the offensive side of the ball. Defensively, I feel like, you know, I got enough guys and enough leaders, enough coaches over there who are making the defense better. I want to, you know, focus on making the offense better and making us better, you know, from a special teams perspective, just so we can dominate in all three phases.
2: The Spartans' first home game is next Saturday against Winston-Salem State. Kickoff is at 6 p.m. Residents and tourists in Virginia Beach are divided on the issue of smoking marijuana in public spaces, following the placement of signs along the oceanfront reminding people that it is prohibited.
5: That would mean thinking about designated smoking areas. We should have spaces for consumers to go, not just tell them where not to go.
6: Everybody should be able to smoke it wherever they please.
7: No, it's something that should be consumed like alcohol and not in public area.
2: The city clarifies that the signs do not introduce new rules, but serve as a reminder of existing laws. While possessing cannabis for personal use is legal, using it in public remains illegal in Virginia. A member of the city's Cannabis Advisory Task Force suggests exploring designated smoking areas for cannabis consumption in the future. The debate continues. Listen to the Black Information Network on the iHeartRadio app or log on to BINnews.com. I'm Misty Jordan on your home for Black News First, the Black Information Network.
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9: On September 17th, 2009, 24-year-old Maitrice Richardson disappeared without a trace in the woods near Malibu, California. She had been arrested at a beachside restaurant for failing to pay a tab and taken to the Lost Hills Sheriff Station.
10: You know, I mean, she's not from that area, and I would hate to wake up to a morning report, lost somewhere with her head chopped off.
11: At least in the station here, she will be separated, so nobody's going to be with her. So at least that's, you know, the plus thing, so you don't have to worry about her safety.
9: This is the same sheriff station where Mel Gibson was taken to sober up after his drunken rant and then safely driven back to his car. There was no courtesy ride for Maitrice, the young African-American non-celebrity.
12: They knew that she had been released with no car, no money, no cell phone, nothing. And in the dead of night, her mom calls the next morning to tell them that she never came home. And it's like, oh, well, she probably just, you know, they were just very nonchalant and casual about it.
10: She doesn't know the area. She's never been in your area. Well, I think she's depressed. That's what has me.
13: That's worried you more than just her. Okay.
9: The police released her just after midnight.
14: And there was nothing right. They had my treats victimized from the moment they knew that she was not in the right state of mind she needed to be in. And she needed help. She should have went to a hospital.
9: Maitrice disappeared into the darkness and was never seen alive again. I'm Katherine Townsend, a private investigator, investigative journalist, and host of the podcast Helen Gone. In the third season of Helen Gone, we're going to try to find out what really happened to Maitrice Richardson.
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15: New York City lawmakers are moving forward with plans to create an Office of Insurance Affordability aimed at helping residents and businesses manage rising insurance costs.
1: Happens here.
16: A black suspect is in custody after reportedly bringing a gun to the Toyota Center in Houston.
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17: Black Democrat and congressional leader Hakeem Jeffries spoke out this week, saying characterization of those arrested by ICE has not been true across the board.
1: The Black Information Network.
18: The opinions, beliefs, and viewpoints expressed in this commentary are those of the author and do not necessarily represent those of BIN and its founding partners and employees. Now it's time to bring the funk with Roland S. Martin.
19: In the history of the United States, there have only been three African Americans elected governor: Doug Wilder in Virginia, Deval Patrick in Massachusetts, Wes Moore in Maryland. In 2026, we could see four. Wes Moore is running for re-election in Maryland. Keisha Lance Bottoms is running in Georgia. And if she wins, she will become the first black woman elected governor. You also have Byron Donalds, MAGA Republican, in Florida. And in Wisconsin, Milwaukee County Executive David Crowley is the Democratic nominee for governor. I talked to him on Roland Martin Unfiltered, where he made clear what he has to do to win.
20: Well, we know that this race is not going to just be about ideology. It's about winning and building the type of coalition across the entire political spectrum. Whether you're Democrat, Republican, independent, or don't care about politics, it's about how we can move our state forward. And so we're going to be focusing on how we can tackle the affordability crisis, how we can bring care, whether that's childcare, healthcare, in every corner of the state of Wisconsin, and provide more opportunities so families don't just succeed, but they can thrive into the future.
19: Crowley also made it clear that African Americans will get the attention they deserve.
20: I am an absolute son of the city of Milwaukee and Milwaukee County. You know, I grew up as an organizer, and this entire community, you know, saved my life and helped me grow up to be where I am today. And there's no way that we're going to move in this campaign and not include the black community in some type of capacity. I mean, it is the foundation of who I am. And it's one of the reasons why I'm a public servant to this day.
19: For the full Crowley interview, go to youtube.com/ Roland S. Martin. I'm Roland Martin on the Black Information Network.
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18: To impact millions across the South today with triple-digit temperatures forecast from the southern plains to the southeast coast. Forecasters say the most persistent heat will remain across parts of the lower Mississippi Valley through Friday, while extreme temperatures are expected to spread back into the west this weekend. Several cities, including Miami and Oklahoma City, have already set or tied records this week after temperatures reached the 100-degree mark. I'm Bree Wood with What's Trending.
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2: MLB Network is set to premiere an original documentary commemorating the 25th anniversary of the tragic events of September 11th. When America Took the Field will make its debut September 10th and take a deep dive into how baseball brought Americans together following one of the darkest days in the nation's history. The two-hour documentary will include exclusive interviews with several baseball legends, including Hall of Famers like Ken Griffey Jr. and many more. Former President George W. Bush's ceremonial first pitch before Game 3 of the 2001 World Series at Yankee Stadium will be explored as the documentary looks at how the game of baseball turned into an embodiment of resilience. And 11-time WNBA All-Star Neka Ugumuke will retire at the end of the current season. In an interview, the Los Angeles Sparks star told Boardroom she feels at peace and fulfilled by everything she's received and given to basketball. Neka was drafted first overall by LA in 2012 and is the franchise's all-time leader in scoring, field goals, steals, and double-doubles. For the past 10 years, the Black 35-year-old has been the president of the Players Union. With the latest in sports, I'm Misty Jordan on the Black Information Network, your home for Black News First.
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1: Comedians Eric Andre and Clayton English are settling a lawsuit over racial profiling at an Atlanta airport. Andre and English said they were racially profiled when they were stopped by Clayton County Police at Hartsfield-Jackson International Airport in 2021. Their attorneys announced this week that as part of the settlement, Clayton County Police have agreed to wear body cameras while working at the airport. The remaining terms of the settlement were not disclosed. Meanwhile, in music news, Megan Thee Stallion is announcing a new partnership with Interscope Records. Under the

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4: I'm Misty Jordan on your home for 24/7 news, the Black Information Network. Asheville's mayor wants the city to end its flock program. She's calling on Black city manager DK Wesley to get the ball rolling.
5: So, after hearing you loud and clear and talking with others, consulting with experts, I have decided that what we need to do is ask the city manager to terminate our flock contract.
4: Mayor Esther Mannheimer says the contract with Flock needs to be terminated due to safety concerns and to protect civil liberties. Interim Police Chief Jackie Stepp has reportedly already begun to process a contract termination. Mannheimer also expressed concerns about the data shared with ICE without permission of the contracting cities. Norfolk State University head coach Michael Vick helped provide free shoes, socks, and backpacks filled with supplies to Norfolk students from public housing neighborhoods. The event, organized by Renaissance Counseling Services and partners, aimed to ease the financial burden of back-to-school shopping. Vick, through his Achieving Victory Foundation, distributed back-to-school supplies to the children, emphasizing the importance of confidence and community support.
6: Hopefully this is a great treat for y'all, allow y'all to start the school year off right, having, you know, fresh pair of shoes on, man, makes all the difference in the world, your confidence. And so I never forget those days. I never forget what that felt like. My mom was able to put the money together to get me the shoes that I wanted. So just want to, you know, continue to bless the kids in the community.
4: Families expressed gratitude for the assistance, with one mother of six noting the significant help to preparing her children for the upcoming school year. Norfolk State University head coach Michael Vick is also working hard on the field. He said he's ready for the upcoming season with the team.
6: I think I'm just more in tune to what's happening on the offensive side of the ball. Defensively, I feel like, you know, I got enough guys and enough leaders, enough coaches over there who are making the defense better. I want to, you know, focus on making the offense better and making us better, you know, from a special teams perspective, just so we can dominate in all three phases.
4: The Spartans' first home game is next Saturday against Winston-Salem State. Kickoff is at 6 p.m. Residents and tourists in Virginia Beach are divided on the issue of smoking marijuana in public spaces, following the placement of signs along the oceanfront reminding people that it is prohibited.
7: That would mean thinking about designated smoking areas. We should have spaces for consumers to go, not just tell them where not to go.
8: Everybody should be able to smoke it wherever they please.
9: No, it's something that should be consumed like alcohol and not in public area.
4: The city clarifies that the signs do not introduce new rules, but serve as a reminder of existing laws. While possessing cannabis for personal use is legal, using it in public remains illegal in Virginia. A member of the city's Cannabis Advisory Task Force suggests exploring designated smoking areas for cannabis consumption in the future. The debate continues. Listen to the Black Information Network on the iHeartRadio app or log on to BINnews.com. I'm Misty Jordan on your home for Black News First, the Black Information Network.
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16: 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It's more than just menus. It's a movement.
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16: That's one of the three founders, Fallon Farrell.
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16: From soul food kitchens to hidden gem caterers, Black Restaurant Week shines a light where it's long been missing. It's helped generate tens of millions of dollars for Black-owned businesses, keeping legacies alive and creating new ones. And it's part of Black history still being written every time a diner takes that first bite. I'm Esther Dillard for the Black Information Network.
3: 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I'm Charlamagne Tha God, host of the world's most dangerous morning show, The Breakfast Club, and my history lives here.
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18: It's going to cost more to go to a doctor. 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
19: One of the men convicted in the mass shooting at HBCU Morgan State University, Marquise Brown, who was 17 at the time of the shooting, received an 85-year prison sentence.
1: Whatever happens next.
16: Louisiana health officials are warning about a flesh-eating bacteria that's killed 5 people this year.
3: You'll hear about it on the Black Information Network.
20: The opinions, beliefs, and viewpoints expressed in this commentary are those of the author and do not necessarily represent those of BIN and its founding partners and employees. Now it's time to bring the funk with Roland S. Martin.
21: In the history of the United States, there have only been 3 African Americans elected governor. Doug Wilder in Virginia, Deval Patrick in Massachusetts, Wes Moore in Maryland. In 2026, we could see 4. Wes Moore is running for re-election in Maryland. Keisha Lance Bottoms is running in Georgia. And if she wins, she will become the first Black woman elected governor. You also have Byron Donalds, MAGA Republican in Florida. And in Wisconsin, Milwaukee County Executive David Crowley is the Democratic nominee for governor. I talked to him on Roland Martin Unfiltered, where he made clear what he has to do to win.
22: Well, we know that this race is not going to just be about ideology. It's about winning and building the type of coalition across the entire political spectrum. Whether you're a Democrat, Republican, independent, or don't care about politics, it's about how we can move our state forward. And so we're going to be focusing on how we can tackle the affordability crisis, how we can bring care, whether that's childcare, healthcare, in every corner of the state of Wisconsin and provide more opportunities so families don't just succeed, but they can thrive into the future.
21: Crowley also made it clear that African Americans will get the attention they deserve.
22: I am an absolute son of the city of Milwaukee and Milwaukee County. You know, I grew up as an organizer, and this entire community, you know, saved my life and helped me grow up to be where I am today. And there's no way that we're going to move in this campaign.

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1: Bang Clan fans have a new documentary to look forward to. Netflix has acquired The Disciple, a Wu-Tang Fable, a feature-length film that explores the legendary group's impact through the eyes of devoted fans and the culture they helped create. The documentary is set to premiere on the streaming platform in October and features appearances from several Wu-Tang members, offering insights into the group's legacy, influence, and enduring connection with generations of listeners. And Jamie Foxx is returning to stand up with a brand new Hulu comedy special. The Oscar-winning actor and comedian announced Jamie Foxx, Take Care of Yourself, which premieres October 7th on Hulu and Disney Plus internationally. The special is being described as Foxx's most personal and honest chapter yet, following his acclaimed 2024 Netflix special that addressed his recovery from a serious 2023 medical emergency. Foxx says he's bringing a fresh perspective to the stage, blending comedy, life lessons, and self-care. The special marks his first stand-up project for Hulu. With the latest in entertainment at 17 and 47 minutes past each hour, I'm Bree Wood on the Black Information Network, your home for Black News First.
2: I'm Bill Black with another Bet You Didn't Know music fact. So I just got through reading Mariah Carey's book, The Meaning of Mariah Carey, and in it, she talks about her and Derek Jeter had a brief fling from 97 to 1998 towards the end of her marriage to Tommy Mottola. She also revealed that Derek was the inspiration for this song.

0: visit iconic locations connected to Black history. Today, we head to Harlem, New York, where the legendary Apollo Theater stands as a symbol of African-American culture. The Apollo Theater opened its doors in 1914 as a burlesque theater, but soon became the premier showplace for live musical entertainment. The theater became famous for Amateur Night, a weekly talent show that launched the careers of stars like Lauryn Hill and the Jackson 5. Osiris, audiences at the Apollo became known for cheering or booing performers on stage.
1: Y'all making people walk off stage tonight.
0: The slogan, "Be Good or Be Gone," became the theater's motto. Over the years, the Apollo Theater hosted many memorable events in Black music history. The Apollo Theater, a place where dreams are born, legends are made, and history is written. For the Black Information Network, I'm Kevin Brown. Thank
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4: I'm Misty Jordan on your home for 24/7 news, the Black Information Network. Asheville's mayor wants the city to end its flock program. She's calling on Black city manager DK Wesley to get the ball rolling.
5: So, after hearing you loud and clear and talking with others, consulting with experts, I have decided that what we need to do is ask the city manager to terminate our flock contract.
4: Mayor Esther Mannheimer says the contract with Flock needs to be terminated due to safety concerns and to protect civil liberties. Interim Police Chief Jackie Stepp has reportedly already begun to process a contract termination. Mannheimer also expressed concerns about the data shared with ICE without permission of the contracting cities. Norfolk State University head coach Michael Vick helped provide free shoes, socks, and backpacks filled with supplies to Norfolk students from public housing neighborhoods. The event, organized by Renaissance Counseling Services and partners, aimed to ease the financial burden of back-to-school shopping. Vick, through his Achieving Victory Foundation, distributed back-to-school supplies to the children, emphasizing the importance of confidence and community support.
6: Hopefully this is a great treat for y'all, allow y'all to start the school year off right, having, you know, a fresh pair of shoes on, man, makes all the difference in the world, your confidence. And so I never forget those days. I never forget what that felt like. My mom was able to put the money together to get me the shoes that I wanted. So just want to, you know, continue to bless the kids in the community.
4: Families expressed gratitude for the assistance, with one mother of six noting the significant help to preparing her children for the upcoming school year. Norfolk State University head coach Michael Vick is also working hard on the field. He said he's ready for the upcoming season with the team.
6: I think I'm just more in tune to what's happening on the offensive side of the ball. Defensively, I feel like, you know, I got enough guys and enough leaders, enough coaches over there who are making the defense better. I want to, you know, focus on making the offense better and making us better, you know, from a special teams perspective, just so we can dominate in all three phases.
4: The Spartans' first home game is next Saturday against Winston-Salem State. Kickoff is at 6 p.m. Residents and tourists in Virginia Beach are divided on the issue of smoking marijuana in public spaces, following the placement of signs along the oceanfront reminding people that it is prohibited.
7: That would mean thinking about designated smoking areas. We should have spaces for consumers to go, not just tell them where not to go.
8: Everybody should be able to smoke it wherever they please.
9: No, it's something that should be consumed like alcohol and not in public area.
4: The city clarifies that the signs do not introduce new rules, but serve as a reminder of existing laws. While possessing cannabis for personal use is legal, using it in public remains illegal in Virginia. A member of the city's Cannabis Advisory Task Force suggests exploring designated smoking areas for cannabis consumption in the future. The debate continues. Listen to the Black Information Network on the iHeartRadio app or log on to BINnews.com. 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
10: 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I'm Layla Ali, and my history lives here.
11: I'm Bill Black with another Bet You Didn't Know music fact. How many times have you seen the Temptations movie and said this line?
12: They're coming to see me.
13: They're coming to see the Temptations.
12: Ain't nobody coming to see you, Otis.
11: Maybe there was one somebody. You ever heard Patti LaBelle talk about the time she was engaged
14: to

0: She walked in the valley with the shadow of Little Red Riding Hood and the Three Bears.
1: With an estimated net worth of over $1 billion, Tyler Perry is also a generous philanthropist, having donated millions to such causes as education, civil rights, and disaster relief, and another shining example of Black excellence. I'm Esther Dillard on the Black Information Network.
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4: I'm Misty Jordan on your home for 24/7 News, the Black Information Network. Asheville's mayor wants the city to end its flock program. She's calling on Black City Manager DK Wesley to get the ball rolling.
5: So, after hearing you loud and clear and talking with others, consulting with experts, I have decided that what we need to do is ask the city manager to terminate our flock contract.
4: Mayor Esther Mannheimer says the contract with Flock needs to be terminated due to safety concerns and to protect civil liberties. Interim Police Chief Jackie Stepp has reportedly already begun to process a contract termination. Mannheimer also expressed concerns about the data shared with ICE without permission of the contracting cities. Norfolk State University head coach Michael Vick helped provide free shoes, socks, and backpacks filled with supplies to Norfolk students from public housing neighborhoods. The event, organized by Renaissance Counseling Services and partners, aimed to ease the financial burden of back-to-school shopping. Vick, through his Achieving Victory Foundation, distributed back-to-school supplies to the children, emphasizing the importance of confidence and community support.
6: Hopefully this is a great treat for y'all, allow y'all to start the school year off right, having, you know, fresh pair of shoes on, man, makes all the difference in the world, your confidence. And so I never forget those days. I never forget what that felt like. My mom was able to put the money together to get me the shoes that I wanted. So just want to, you know, continue to bless the kids in the community.
4: Families expressed gratitude for the assistance, with one mother of six noting the significant help to preparing her children for the upcoming school year. Norfolk State University head coach Michael Vick is also working hard on the field. He said he's ready for the upcoming season with the team.
6: I think I'm just more in tune to what's happening on the offensive side of the ball. Defensively, I feel like, you know, I got enough guys and enough leaders, enough coaches over there who are making the defense better. I want to, you know, focus on making the offense better and making us better, you know, from a special teams perspective, just so we can dominate in all three phases.
4: The Spartans' first home game is next Saturday against Winston-Salem State. Kickoff is at 6 p.m. Residents and tourists in Virginia Beach are divided on the issue of smoking marijuana in public spaces, following the placement of signs along the oceanfront reminding people that it is prohibited.
7: That would mean thinking about designated smoking areas. We should have spaces for consumers to go, not just tell them where not to go.
8: Everybody should be able to smoke it wherever they please.
9: No, it's something that should be consumed like alcohol and not in public area.
4: The city clarifies that the signs do not introduce new rules, but serve as a reminder of existing laws. While possessing cannabis for personal use is legal, using it in public remains illegal in Virginia. A member of the city's Cannabis Advisory Task Force suggests exploring designated smoking areas for cannabis consumption in the future. The debate continues. Listen to the Black Information Network on the iHeartRadio app or log on to BINnews.com. I'm Misty Jordan on your home for Black News First, the Black Information Network.
10: 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I'm Morgan Wood, and my history lives here.
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11: Most people know about Restaurant Week, but not everyone knows there's a Black Restaurant Week born in Houston, Texas in 2016 and is now spreading to cities across the country. It's more than just menus. It's a movement.
12: And so we really want to create something that was more all-inclusive to the creative things we were seeing happening in the food scene.
11: That's one of the three founders, Fallon Farrell.
12: As we've grown through the years, we've literally watched businesses start off as like a pop-up food tent and now having like two or three locations.
11: From soul food kitchens to hidden gem caterers, Black Restaurant Week shines a light where it's long been missing. It's helped generate tens of millions of dollars for Black-owned businesses, keeping legacies alive and creating new ones. And it's part of Black history still being written every time a diner takes that first bite. I'm Esther Dillard for the Black Information Network.
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18: The opinions, beliefs, and viewpoints expressed in this commentary are those of the author and do not necessarily represent those of BIN and its founding partners and employees. Now it's time to bring the funk with Roland S. Martin.
19: In the history of the United States, there have only been three African Americans elected governor. Doug Wilder in Virginia, Deval Patrick in Massachusetts, Wes Moore in Maryland. In 2026, we could see four. Wes Moore is running for re-election in Maryland. Keisha Lance Bottoms is running in Georgia. And if she wins, she will become the first Black woman elected governor. You also have Byron Donalds, MAGA Republican in Florida. And in Wisconsin, Milwaukee County Executive David Crowley is the Democratic nominee for governor. I talked to him on Roland Martin Unfiltered, where he made clear what he has to do to win.
20: Well, we know that this race is not going to just be about ideology. It's about winning and building the type of coalition across the entire political spectrum. Whether you're a Democrat, Republican, independent, or don't care about politics, it's about how we can move our state forward. And so we're going to be focusing on how we can tackle the affordability crisis, how we can bring care, whether that's childcare, healthcare, in every corner of the state of Wisconsin and provide more opportunities so families don't just succeed, but they can thrive into the future.
19: Crowley also made it clear that African Americans will get the attention they deserve.
20: I am an absolute son of the city of Milwaukee and Milwaukee County. You know, I grew up as an organizer and this entire community, you know, saved my life and helped me grow up to be where I am today. And there's no way that we're going to move in this campaign and not include the Black community in some type of capacity. I mean, it is the foundation of who I am. And it's one of the reasons why I'm a public servant to this day.
19: For the full Crowley interview, go to youtube.com/ Roland S. Martin. I'm Roland Martin on the Black Information Network.
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17: Albany planned by a female supported by ISIS. Millions in the South remain in the grips of a sweltering heat wave. Triple-digit heat is expected across the southern plains to the southeast coast and could linger across parts of the lower Mississippi Valley through Friday. And the national debt has climbed above $40 trillion, reaching the mark earlier than analysts expected. The increase comes after courts invalidated some of President Trump's tariffs. I'm Amber Payton, and that's what's trending.
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4: MLB Network is set to premiere an original documentary commemorating the 25th anniversary of the tragic events of September 11th. When America Took the Field will make its debut September 10th and take a deep dive into how baseball brought Americans together following one of the darkest days in the nation's history. The two-hour documentary will include exclusive interviews with several baseball legends, including Hall of Famers like Ken Griffey Jr. and many more. Former President George W. Bush's ceremonial first pitch before Game 3 of the 2001 World Series at Yankee Stadium will be explored as the documentary looks at how the game of baseball turned into an embodiment of resilience. And 11-time WNBA All-Star Nneka Ogwumike will retire at the end of the current season. In an interview, the Los Angeles Sparks star told Boardroom she feels at peace and fulfilled by everything she's received and given to basketball. Nneka was drafted first overall by LA in 2012 and is the franchise's all-time leader in scoring, field goals, steals, and double-doubles. For the past 10 years, the Black 35-year-old has been the president of the Players Union. With the latest in sports, I'm Misty Jordan on the Black Information Network, your home for Black News First.
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1: She is opening up about her mental health journey, revealing that she battled a deep depression even as her hit single Spin That became one of the songs of the summer. Speaking with Angela Yee, the rapper said the success didn't reflect the emotional struggles she was facing behind the scenes. Miami said she coped by staying busy and spending time in the studio, explaining that too much downtime often led to negative thoughts. She admitted there were days she stayed in bed crying despite her career highs. The former City Girl star said she plans to share more of her story in an upcoming documentary. And in more entertainment news, Top Dog Entertainment is taking music, mentorship, and opportunity directly to HBCU campuses with its new TDE University Tour. The tour features live performances, student showcases, career development programs, and hands-on mentorship opportunities. Students will also have a chance to compete in a mobile recording studio contest, with winners earning cash prizes and opportunities to perform at major events, including the 2026 Cricket Celebration Bowl and the 2027 BET Awards. With the latest in entertainment at 17 and 47 minutes past each hour, I'm Bree Wood on the Black Information Network, your home for Black News First.
0: On December 9th, 1946 in Philadelphia, Howard Stanley Frankie Beverly was born. In 1970, he would form the group Raw Soul, which later was renamed Maze. Under the mentorship of Marvin Gaye, Frankie Beverly and Maze would go on to give us 9 gold albums. Beverly and Maze live experience was more like a party than a concert. Dressed in his signature all white, crowds would stand at their feet and sing to the top of their lungs.
2: Ooh, and pain. I like sunshine and rain.
0: Sadly, on September 10th, 2024, Frankie Beverly left us with hits for lifetimes to come.

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2: BIN News this hour. I'm Doug Davis. Happy Thursday. Coming up ahead of the midterms, the Democratic National Committee.

0: During her latest round of conversations for a national voter focus series, Gay asked questions to a young black voter if the Democratic Party is truly fighting for you.
1: I think they see me as a person who is capable of inspiring change within my community. But I would say for a lot of the older members of the Democratic Party, feels like I'm just another number to get them a vote.
0: Gray found that black voters want policies that positively impact their daily lives. This retired black teacher told Gray during a New York Times interview that this year he's no longer relying on party affiliation when voting.
2: Now I'm at the point that I'm actually taking the time to look at each candidate, to actually see the ballot before I go to the voting booth to know what I'm doing. The first time I voted for Obama, I thought it was going to make a difference. And the first time I voted for Donald Trump, I thought it was going to make a difference. I think government has let me down.
0: That sound courtesy of MS Now. The key takeaway here is that black voters are more engaged than ever. They know their influence and they plan to use it. And maybe this is why so many black and liberal-leaning voters are supporting social and progressive Democratic candidates. These folks are not taking large campaign dollars from big corporate companies and are truly speaking the language voters want to hear. Florida State Rep. African-American Angie Nixon, who spent around $1 million from the start of her campaign to help win the party's Senate nomination, spoke directly to working-class voters. She recently announced on MS Now that her victory has helped her raise $1 million in less than 24 hours.
3: We have the momentum to take us all the way through to November 3rd, and I'm looking forward to knocking on more doors, having conversations with more voters, and bringing people into the fold with this people-powered campaign.
0: Nixon now heads into November to face Republican Senator Ashley Moody in a race to complete the remainder of her Senate term. And finally, a new UC Berkeley study finds that major companies that stood by DEI performed just as well as companies that fell back. The report is raising questions about why so many businesses pulled back, and of course, we know the reason, right? Researchers examined S&P 500 companies after federal pressure from the Trump administration against DEI programs intensified. They looked at executive statements, shareholder votes, corporate filings, and ratings from advocacy groups. They found that the firms that continued DEI initiatives performed just as well as firms that scaled back. Costco, Apple, and Delta Airlines are among the companies identified as maintaining or defending elements of their DEI programs. The report failed to mention if diversity initiatives brought in more money, but it does say the market did not punish companies for keeping them. Overall, the research proves that businesses can stand by its values of diversity without treating workers of color like they're a financial liability. Stay connected and subscribe and follow BIN News this hour, wherever you get your podcasts. I'm Doug Davis for the Black Information Network.
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7: This is Esther Dillard with another spotlight on Black excellence. Tyler Perry is one of the most successful figures in the entertainment industry. Born in New Orleans, Louisiana in 1969, Emmett Perry Jr. endured a difficult childhood marked by poverty and abuse. After changing his name and moving to Atlanta in 1992, Tyler Perry began writing and producing stage plays that became highly successful.
8: All you gotta do is take an R&B song, put Jesus in it, and it's a gospel song.
7: What? It was also during that time that he created his signature character, the iconic Mabel Medea Simmons.
9: Yea, though she walked in the valley with the shadow of Little Red Riding Hood and the Three Bears.
7: With an estimated net worth of over $1 billion, Tyler Perry is also a generous philanthropist, having donated millions to such causes as education, civil rights, and disaster relief, and another shining example of Black excellence. I'm Esther Dillard on the Black Information Network.
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10: I'm Amber Payton on your home for 24/7 News, the Black Information Network. Here's what's happening in your region right now. A Black D.C. council member is preparing to face trial on federal bribery charges. Jury selection in the case against Ward 8 council member Trayon White is scheduled to begin September 11th. During a hearing Tuesday, the judge ordered two proposed juror questions to be rewritten. White was arrested in 2024 and is accused of accepting bribes in exchange for helping direct violence interruption contracts to specific vendors. An intern at Virginia Theological Seminary in Alexandria has uncovered a significant piece of history. While reviewing archival materials earlier this year, Nick Gentry discussed an original draft of Martin Luther King Jr.'s famous letter from Birmingham jail. King wrote the letter.

0: 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I'm Layla Ali, and my history lives here.
1: I'm Bill Black with another Bet You Didn't Know music fact. 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
5: Virginia leaders are reacting after a shooting near HBCU, Virginia State University, left 5 people injured. The university was placed on lockdown for several hours.
2: 24/7.
6: Affordability is a problem for all Floridians. It doesn't matter what your politics are.
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7: A new federal Medicaid spending cap puts over $3 billion in Louisiana hospital funding at risk.
2: The Black Information Network.
8: The opinions, beliefs, and viewpoints expressed in this commentary are those of the author and do not necessarily represent those of BIN and its founding partners and employees. Now it's time to bring the funk with Roland S. Martin.
9: In the history of the United States, there have only been 3 African Americans elected governor. Doug Wilder in Virginia, Deval Patrick in Massachusetts, Wes Moore in Maryland. In 2026, we could see 4. Wes Moore is running for re-election in Maryland. Keisha Lance Bottoms is running in Georgia. And if she wins, she will become the first Black woman elected governor. You also have Byron Donalds, MAGA Republican, in Florida. And in Wisconsin, Milwaukee County Executive David Crowley is the Democratic nominee for governor. I talked to him on Roland Martin Unfiltered, where he made clear what he has to do to win.
10: Well, we know that this race is not going to just be about ideology. It's about winning and building the type of coalition across the entire political spectrum. Whether you're a Democrat, Republican, independent, or don't care about politics, it's about how we can move our state forward. And so we're going to be focusing on how we can tackle the affordability crisis, how we can bring care, whether that's child care, health care, in every corner of the state of Wisconsin, and provide more opportunities so families don't just succeed, but they can thrive into the future.
9: Crowley also made it clear that African Americans will get the attention they deserve.
10: I am an absolute son of the city of Milwaukee and Milwaukee County. You know, I grew up as an organizer, and this entire community, you know, saved my life and helped me grow up to be where I am today. And there's no way that we're going to move in this campaign and not include the Black community in some type of capacity. I mean, it is the foundation of who I am. And it's one of the reasons why I'm a public servant to this day.
9: For the full Crowley interview, go to youtube.com/Roland S. Martin. I'm Roland Martin on the Black Information Network.
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5: Hour. Tens of thousands of Indiana residents who lost power during last week's deadly windstorm still have no electricity. Over 300,000 homes lost power during the severe weather, and about 22,000 customers are still without power. 5 Americans are dead after a helicopter crash in eastern Africa. And U.S. alcohol consumption is hitting historic lows. And Carmelo Anthony's hearing in Texas for a new trial includes never-before-seen evidence. I'm Amber Payton, and that's what's trending.
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11: MLB Network is set to premiere an original documentary commemorating the 25th anniversary of the tragic events of September 11th. When America Took the Field will make its debut September 10th and take a deep dive into how baseball brought Americans together following one of the darkest days in the nation's history. The 2-hour documentary will include exclusive interviews with several baseball legends, including Hall of Famers like Ken Griffey Jr. and many more. Former President George W. Bush's ceremonial first pitch before Game 3 of the 2001 World Series at Yankee Stadium will be explored as the documentary looks at how the game of baseball turned into an embodiment of resilience. And 11-time WNBA All-Star Nneka Ogwumike will retire at the end of the current season. In an interview, the Los Angeles Sparks star told Boardroom she feels at peace and fulfilled by everything she's received and given to basketball. Nneka was drafted first overall by LA in 2012 and is the franchise's all-time leader in scoring, field goals, steals, and double-doubles. For the past 10 years, the Black 35-year-old has been the president of the Players Union. With the latest in sports, I'm Misty Jordan on the Black Information Network, your home for Black news first.
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16: Well, Wu-Tang Clan fans have a new documentary to look forward to. Netflix has acquired The Disciple, a Wu-Tang Fable, a feature-length film that explores the legendary group's impact through the eyes of devoted fans and the culture they helped create. The documentary is set to premiere on the streaming platform in October and features appearances from several Wu-Tang members, offering insights into the group's legacy, influence, and enduring connection with generations of listeners. And Jamie Foxx is returning to stand-up with a brand new Hulu comedy special. The Oscar-winning actor and comedian announced Jamie Foxx, Take Care of Yourself, which premieres October 7th on Hulu and Disney Plus internationally. The special is being described as Foxx's most personal and honest chapter yet, following his acclaimed 2024 Netflix special that addressed his recovery from a serious 2023 medical emergency. Foxx says he's bringing a fresh perspective to the stage, blending comedy, life lessons, and self-care. The special marks his first stand-up project for Hulu. With the latest in entertainment at 17 and 47 minutes past each hour, I'm Bree Wood on the Black Information Network, your home for Black news first.
17: I'm Bill Black with another Bet You Didn't Know music fact. So I just got through reading Mariah Carey's book, The Meaning of Mariah Carey, and in it, she talks about her and Derek Jeter had a brief fling from 97 to 1998 towards the end of her marriage to Tommy Mottola. She also revealed that Derek was the inspiration for this song.